0: social media pet peeves. Now, I understand I'm kind of casting stones from a glass house because everyone has something that a friend of theirs posts. They're like, why don't you do this? And I'm sure I've done that. I know I've done it in the past.
1: Yeah.
0: I've tried to course correct some of the things I post, but there's one lately that's just really getting me.
1: Oh, it grinds your gears?
0: It's so bad. And it's just people that post the Almost Friday memes. Like, these started during COVID, and I get it. Like, it's kind of that, like, together we can wait for the weekend energy.
1: Right.
0: It's not just posting one. It's like, I have this one friend that will post, it's the Almost Friday account. He posts 10 or 15 of them in a row on his story.
1: Yeah.
0: No other content on his story for the rest of the week, by the way.
1: That's hilarious.
0: And then we have another friend that religiously pulls the slams laptop shut till Monday.
1: Right, yeah.
0: Again, multiple posts. And I'm like, once in a while, or after like a long week, or like when America's going through it, which when are we not? But like, you know what I mean?
1: Yeah.
0: Mm-hmm. I get it. Every single week, stop. And,
1: and
0: if you don't ask me why I unfollowed you. That's my prerogative. That is me slamming my laptop shut.
1: On your stories.
0: On our friendship.
1: Yeah.
0: All right. So social media pet peeves, some of them can be trivial, but like, what gets you? Even if it's like your friend and you're like, oh, whatever, it's not really going to end our friendship, but this bothers me. What's your social media pet peeve? We'll talk about it next.
1: Star 99.9. On a

0: social media pet peeves on XYZ with Eric Zachary. What do people post or put on the internet that just, for no other real good reason, gets you, it bothers you?
1: Yeah.
0: Jordan?
1: My biggest social media pet peeve is, take me back for the vacations. Like, you did your one big one at Disney World, and 5 months later, we are still seeing the photos.
0: See, that's more
1: big one at Disney World.
0: My problem. Yeah. I don't mind you posting an old photo,
1: sure,
0: like a memory, but when it's a trip you took 3 weeks ago,
1: right,
0: I don't need that.
1: I think my biggest issue is, like, we don't hear from you in between the time that you posted the first time and the 5 months later. Like, where was the walk through the park? You know, I'm down, you know, be boring. Everybody's boring. We can see that too, but you're stale on social media until your big June Disney World trip.
0: I love that we have a mutual friend that's just leaving Disney right now too. This is very coded. All of that said, I don't mind the old photos. I do think it's, like, weird when, because that just kind of perpetuates the idea that, like, you're only posting the good stuff. Like, we don't hear anything about your life.
1: Right.
0: We don't see your family. We don't see what you're doing, who you're hanging out with. But then you post that one cool photo you took 7 years ago.
1: Yes. Yeah.
0: And you just keep reposting it again and again and again.
1: Or when someone's like, well, you didn't see my story. Like, if we're in real life,
0: I hate
1: and
0: that.
1: I'm like, oh, so what's been going on in your life?
0: I hate
1: And they're
0: that.
1: Like, oh, I just did this big thing. You didn't see my story?
0: Yeah, it's that expectation that you watch. This happens between my girlfriend and I a lot. It's very humbling. I understand where she's coming from, though. Like, it honestly bothered me more. And, like, the more I, like, have fallen in love with her, it's like, I'm just under the understanding that you probably see nothing I post.
1: Sure,
0: If it's important, I'll tell you to go look at it.
1: I guess I'll take your side on that because it's somebody close. Mm-hmm. Like, if I post something, chances are my wife has seen it, right? Mm-hmm. You expect that. But if it's someone I see, I don't know,
0: once every 7 months, and you're like,
1: exactly,
0: oh, you didn't see this thing I did that one day for this 1 hour? It's like,
1: I didn't even know you
0: moved to Africa.
1: Exactly.
0: What do you mean?
1: Yeah, I'm sorry I didn't see it.
0: I would love a Gen Z perspective here, Audrey, because you guys have a different take on social media than we do.
2: Yeah, I mean, I feel like for me, I am really conscious of who I follow on social media because I do not like to be annoyed. So I feel like I don't have, like, by social media, like, I feel like it's very hard to annoy me with, like, what you're posting or, like, how frequently you're posting or whatever, just because I'm like, well, that's what the platform's for. Like, I'm not going to be upset about that.
0: Right.
2: What has become a pet peeve for me is that on Instagram now you can see people's reels likes.
0: Yeah.
2: And when people shamelessly like reels that I do not want you to be exposed as sexist in my...
0: It was like a racist comedian. You saw someone like that.
1: Right.
0: Why do I know that?
2: So I'm like... I mean, at least it's good because I feel like now I can, like, see what people are actually...
0: Sure,
2: like,
0: what's on their algorithm.
2: Exactly.
0: Just send it in the DMs, like me and Jordan.
2: That's so shameless.
0: It's like the dudes liking Instagram models and they're married.
1: Yeah.
0: It's like, what are you doing?
1: What are you doing?
2: Come on. Like,
0: I'm supporting her. She's an artist. It's like, okay, man.
2: Have some decorum, genuinely. Right.
1: Just follow her OnlyFans. If you really support,
0: click the link. Click the link. And if you share a joint account, then go get a prepaid card at 7-Eleven. That's not something I've done.
1: Right.
0: I just want to say that's how my mind works. Like, if you're trying to be sneaky.
1: I was trying to expose them, Eric. You're trying to help them.
2: That's crazy.
0: It's XYZ.
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0: Get out of it.
1: I think it's safe to say fall is officially here. Kind of use Columbus Day and Indigenous People Day as a marker in the calendar of like we're halfway through October. Spooky season is fully in effect.
2: Yeah. Mm.
1: Which, in my opinion, has been in effect a little too long.
2: Yeah.
3: But get over it.
1: I'm okay with people dressing up starting now.
2: Okay.
1: Yeah.
2: So now that you're happy with people dressing up.
1: I didn't say happy. I said I'm okay with.
2: What if you were going to do Halloween? What would you be wearing? Where are you leaning towards this Halloween season?
1: Jeans.
2: No. You can't. No. You gotta play the game. You gotta play the game. Oh. If you had to, if your girlfriend was like, we are going to this Halloween party.
1: We're going to a masquerade thing, which is pretty easy, actually. It's just, I have to wear a mask.
2: Okay, so.
1: Sick.
2: Scrap that. What would you be wearing?
1: I want to be Jordan.
3: If
1: for
3: you were going to and my Halloween party, what would you be?
1: Jordan.
2: How would you be Jordan, Eric?
1: Well, I didn't say it would be the most appropriate costume.
2: Oh, Jesus, Eric.
1: I'm not doing blackface. I'm saying, like, I would wear his clothes and I would reenact a lot of the mannerisms of which Jordan does.
2: Do your best Jordan right now.
1: Hey, what's up? It's Jordan.
3: See, that was bad. Star 99.9 today.

0: When you think Thomas Edison and the things that he's in, that he invented,
1: yeah,
0: usually light bulb comes to mind, the phonograph, the motion picture capture camera. Now there's some politics of whether he invented them or he got inspiration.
1: We actually did a More About Nothing on that
0: from other people.
1: Yeah.
0: All that to say, he also invented, I'm sure among other things, something very terrifying.
1: We're going to talk about his arguably biggest failure.
0: Okay.
1: Yeah.
0: Thomas Edison's biggest failure coming up next on More About Nothing. But first, a little bonus fact.
1: Apparently, a little lesser known Muppets knowledge, the creators have refused for decades to answer what Gonzo is in terms of an animal. And like, animals are their whole thing.
0: Was that because Jim Henson never did? And then when he passed, they're like, we have to keep it a secret?
1: I think it's a combination of that and people just pressing and them being like, we're never going to let you know. Could be a bird. Could be a dinosaur. Could be the missing link.
0: I guess that's a dumb question. I was going to be like, are any of them really animals?
1: Kermit
0: like,
1: the Frog.
0: Big Bird.
1: Fozzie Bear.
0: Okay, got it. All right.
1: Miss Piggy.
0: All right, there's your Muppet fact. We'll learn about Thomas Edison's biggest failure if you're going through a rough patch in life. Coming up next.
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0: XYZ with Eric Zachary. It's called More About Nothing, all brought to you by Chick-fil-A, and it's exactly that. A little bit more about something you knew nothing about, fun facts, things that you could be like, hey, did you know this?
1: Yep.
0: And we try to make it as interesting as possible in a very quick way. Thomas Edison, we know him as the guy who invented the light bulb, the phonograph, the carbon telephone transmitter.
1: Yep,
0: That's me being a nerd. the movie camera, as we know it.
1: Yeah.
0: All that. But he also, I think he had over like 1,000 patents.
1: Yeah.
0: Bound to have some failures in there.
1: And we're going to talk about one of the biggest ones, arguably the scariest one. He tried to roll out the Edison talking doll. Now, I love that you talked about all of his accolades, one being the phonograph. He thought, okay, next step, let's make a small phonograph, put it in these cute little dolls, kind of like American Girl dolls, and they would have like little voice activated phrases and sayings to them,
0: and
1: right?
0: We have audio of this?
1: We have audio of this. Mind you, this is
0: I'm thinking Annabelle.
1: 1890s. This could have been where they got Annabelle from.
0: Okay, here's some audio of Thomas Edison's talking doll from the 1890s. Absolutely not.
1: Absolutely. I'm sorry. I'm so sorry.
0: Jordan, what was that?
1: Okay, so basically,
0: was that Thomas Edison trying to do a girl voice?
1: No. So what's cool about this is this might be like the first ever like documented recording artist in history in that he would it's cringy. Yes. So he would have these dolls and these women who were in the factories making them basically shout at the mini phonographs inside the doll to record nursery rhymes. But because they were shouting, these were in large factory halls. It's like 1890. The wax from the phonographs, by the time it made it to the shelves and in children's hands, had melted. So it did not come off how they originally intended, and they ended up being terrifying. They had to take them off the shelves 6 weeks into being on the shelf.
0: Talking toys have always freaked me out.
1: Yes,
0: Furbies, Tickle Me Elmos.
1: Yeah.
0: You ever seen a Tickle Me Elmo without the skin?
1: What?
0: Yeah.
1: No, that's not a thing.
0: Like people take the fur off it.
1: No, why?
0: Audrey has that AI pet. All right, one more time. The talking doll that Thomas Edison invented in the 1890s. Here's a clip of that.
1: Pass.
0: At least it's spooky season. It's XYZ with Eric Zachary. More About Nothing, all brought to you by Chick-fil-A.
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0: XYZ with Eric Zachary as we wrap up your 3-day weekend playing some of our favorite moments on XYZ that have happened over the past few weeks. But we still got a little new pumpkin spice for you.
1: What? Yeah.
0: That's what you're calling
1: us. Is this the new pumpkin spice?
0: We got a little new pumpkin spice. Audrey shared some gems, like you threw up because you ate too many pies at an apple orchard once.
1: Yeah. It's like 11.
2: How many pies?
1: It wasn't really all pie. It was apple donuts, and then it was 3 slices of apple pie, and then it was a candy apple.
2: You
1: and
2: were
1: then
2: throwing them back.
1: It was.
0: Why?
1: It
0: Why
1: was
0: were you doing this?
1: Day. I don't know. I'm from Minnesota.
0: Okay.
2: I don't think that's indicative of being
0: Minnesotan.
2: I love
0: that you say that like that's a asterisk like on your license. Like
1: well,
0: when you have like a restriction
2: from Minnesota, might eat pies.
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0: Your mental health moment on XYZ with Eric Zachary. 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I've really been struggling with separating my passion for what I do for work with like my hobbies. And what's really ironic is that's actually one of my go-to interview questions with artists. And I first asked it to Ed Sheeran, not to name drop, but he was painting a lot and he was painting his album covers. And I was like, you know, at what point when your hobby becomes your work, do you pivot to something else to clear your head? And I'm really bad about that. And I can't describe how thankful I am that I get to do what I love. Like, genuinely, I'd be doing this as a hobby if I wasn't getting paid for it. And I get to do it with people that I love. But as of late, I've really kind of lost my identity from my hobbies.
1: Sure.
0: And my primary, my go-to answer has always been, like, I'm a pilot. I love flying. It's very cost prohibitive.
1: Right.
0: You know?
1: Right.
0: So even if when I can go up, not only is it time demanding, but, like, it's expensive.
1: Yeah, you know, and it's not a cheap thing.
0: No, and I mean, I love it. It clears my head. I try to go up every 6 weeks or 8 weeks, but like, you know, that's all I can realistically afford from a time and financial standpoint.
1: Right.
0: And then I started going through my TikTok, and it sounds silly, but like, because of COVID and being locked up, I was posting so much different content on TikTok, and I've never been a huge TikTok guy. I was doing drum covers, and I was doing a lot of like one-off rants, like creative writing, SNL type stuff.
1: Yeah.
0: And I just haven't done it in years, and I almost came to tears. I'm like, what happened to me?
2: Yeah.
0: Like,
2: oh my God, Eric, this is crazy. I had this same like kind of realization a few months ago where I was like, what is going, like, happened?
0: I used to do this so much, and then after I had a pretty tough night and a lot of anxiety, the next day I kind of woke up and picked myself up a little bit, and I was like, you know, if I went to that kid from 2 or 3 years ago that was doing all of that, and I showed him what I have now, he would have traded places in a second.
2: Yeah.
0: Right? I was living at home during COVID. I didn't really have a sustainable income at the time.
1: Yeah. Right.
0: And I think he would see the studio that we've built and the team we've built and be like, no, that, I want that.
1: Mm-hmm. Right.
0: But now I'm like, okay, there is a balance. I can still.
2: For sure.
0: Yeah. You know, so I made an effort over the weekend to start drumming again. And I'm not like a drummer. I'm never going to play in a band. I'm never going to be on stage, but it's a hobby I enjoy a lot.
1: Sure, yeah.
0: And then I'm also making an effort to start, like, as much creative content as we put out there, like, just also putting some stuff out there that's just for me.
1: Yeah.
2: Totally feel. Yeah. No. Okay. Yes. Because we were just talking about, like, the TikTok thing and, like, how, you know, it's, I don't know. Yeah. It's nice to make things for yourself for sure. Yeah. I totally get
0: that. I think the reason it, I don't want to say it didn't succeed, like, it was fine. I was just never trying to become, like, a TikToker. But, like, back then I was so desperate for work or money that I was like watching the views too much.
2: Yeah, sure, for sure.
0: It kind of sucked the joy out of it.
2: Yeah, it's like you just gotta do it for fun.
0: Right. Yeah. And now like what we do is so successful that like I feel like I'm at a place where I can go do something for fun. If it gets 5 views, it gets 5 views, whatever.
1: I think that's like the biggest part, because I recently, like, I used to make music all the time, right? And I just made a song a week or two ago.
0: Really good, I heard.
2: Yeah,
0: it.
1: Thank
2: so
1: you.
2: Good.
1: Appreciate that. But I'm saying all this to say, kind of doubling down on what you're going at, Eric, is that, like, I don't care where this goes, who hears it, the views and things like that, where I was like, oh, I have to do this because this was my job at one point. Now it's just like, hey, if it happens, it happens.
0: I enjoy it.
1: Right, right. And it feels good.
0: So coming back to your hobby, whether it's something that you wanted to work in and now you're stable somewhere else, or just something that makes you happy, coming back to that, I think, is this week's mental health idea. It's your Mental Health Monday, all brought to you by Progressive Insurance.
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0: Imagine if the Olympics were like, hey, we're not going to have sports anymore. I'm trying to, like, it just doesn't make sense to me. The primetime Emmys, which celebrate broadcast television, right, in its excellence.
1: Yeah.
0: Keyword broadcast television. Correct. Are no longer going to be on broadcast television. They're moving to streaming only, Amazon Prime for next year.
1: Yeah. I don't think, like, I don't know. I really don't go to Prime for much. So maybe that's just me.
2: Honestly, I'm on Prime.
1: Yeah.
2: Yeah. I feel like I use it for kind of a lot, but I also don't think that I would be like, let me go watch the Emmys.
0: It's just kind of like the Olympics saying, like, hey, we're going to talk about the sports, but we're not going to show you any of them.
1: Yeah, yeah.
0: Or Grammys are like, here are the songs, but there's no performances.
1: You're saying the Olympics is solely on AM radio?
0: Yeah, basically. Shout out to all my AM radio friends.
1: Yeah, no shade.
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0: What kind of party host are you? If you have people over to your domain, your house, or your office space, whatever, how are you a host compared to your friends?
1: Yeah.
0: Who put this topic in here?
1: Me, but we were kind of...
2: It was a collab. It was a collab.
1: A conversation.
0: I'm guessing this is... we're doing a party this weekend, like an industry mixer with like photographers, videographers.
1: Yes. Mm-hmm. Yeah.
0: If you're in that world and you're interested, let us know. XYZ content on Instagram. I found out that Jordan and I, Jordan's like, people will show up. And I'm like the kind of nervous host where I'm like,
2: yeah,
0: if they don't respond to me or respond to an RSVP, I'm assuming they're not coming.
1: Oh, yeah. They're coming. They'll be here.
0: That's just because like I watched my mom throw parties for years where like people would always tell her they'll show up. And because she's kind of got like the prom queen effect, everyone assumes other people are going to go so they don't have to go. And then, like, I would see several parties where, like, no one showed up. And my mom was heartbroken.
1: Mm. Oh. Aww. See, my parents would throw parties. And they'd be like, yeah, people are coming. And people showed up.
0: Your parents just open the door, play music loudly. And they're like, come on in.
1: Is that not what we are doing? Yeah.
0: Well, I mean, but they don't plan it, was my point.
1: Oh, yeah. Well, this is planned. People show up.
0: All right. We'll talk about what kind of host of a party you are next on XYZ.
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0: What kind of party host are you? We're throwing a industry mixer. We're doing kind of a networking event for our new studio. And Jordan is very unbothered and unworried that people are coming. Our RSVP list currently has 7 people. 2 of them work for us.
1: Okay.
0: Yeah. And you're like, this is going to be great. It's going to be busy.
1: This is fine. Nobody wants RSVP. People just want to, they just want to show up. People just want to come.
2: Okay. You know? So we're having this conversation. Mm-hmm. Jordan's like, I just like to like stand in the corner and let people have fun. And I was like, I am absolutely incapable of having fun at a party that I have thrown. Like, I genuinely, because A, I'm worried about if people are coming.
1: Yeah. Right.
2: Because I think opposite to you, Eric, where you said like, you've seen, sorry, Virginia. You've seen your mom throw parties where people don't show up. I feel like my parents are like entertainers down. Yeah. Like they're going to throw a party and everybody's coming. So I always feel so much pressure to like live up to that.
0: Yeah.
2: So I'm like, are you coming? Once everybody is there, are you having fun?
1: Right.
2: Do you have a drink? Do you like the music? Are you hungry? Yeah. Like, and by the end of the party, I'm like, I talk to everybody and also talk to nobody.
0: I'm very much like you, Audrey. I've had a few like small dinner parties or things at my apartment, but just, you know, stereotypical single guy. Like, I'm not often having people over for dinner.
1: Yeah. Sure.
0: That said, we have had like a lot of studio events or things that I've been in charge of. And I'm very similar to you, Audrey, or even at my parents' parties and stuff. It's like, I constantly feel like if I'm standing in any one part of the room for too long, I gotta pretend that I have someone else to go talk to or something to do.
2: Yeah.
0: And I find myself often like going into the kitchen just to breathe for a second.
1: Right.
2: Well,
1: right.
2: Yeah. Cause I'm like, I am so worried that everybody's hot. The only time that I can breathe is when I can visibly see that everybody is like talking and having a good time. And like, maybe people are like on the porch or whatever, and that's when I'm fine, and then I need to be alone for a little bit.
1: I don't have that. I'm the total opposite. I'm in a small room telling one of the funniest stories ever to like 2 other people, and I could be throwing the party. People are here, and you know, there's food, there's drink. If you're good, I'm great.
0: Jordan,
1: you know,
0: I want to enjoy myself. He's gotten better. We've co-hosted a lot of events together, right? In the beginning, because Jordan was so used to always whatever room he's in, he's telling a story, center of attention. Mm-hmm. He's used to be really bad about like also making sure like the ice is filled or like drinks are getting thrown away.
2: Oh, sure.
0: He's gotten a lot better. But the first couple times I was like, dude, you're not supposed to be the one partying when we got to make sure like everyone else is having a good time.
2: Well, that's the thing is it's hard to find the balance because there is a balance.
1: I'm not supposed to make sure anyone but Jordan is supposed to have a good time.
2: And you know what? I think
1: I can't control your fun.
0: You're so selfless and so giving.
1: I think I am. I invited you to my party.
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0: XYZ with Eric Zachary. It is Monday, Columbus Day, Indigenous People Day, day off work day, hopefully, for you. And if you're not off work today, then hopefully we can make it just a little bit better with some of our favorite moments from XYZ with Eric Zachary from the last few weeks. Audrey, how was your weekend?
1: It was good. I went to the apple orchard.
0: You did?
2: Oh, fun. Uh-huh.
0: How many apples did you buy, or apple products did you buy?
1: Well, I kind of have a thing against apples, so I got like a few.
2: Why did you go?
0: Wait, are you talking about Apple the company or Apple like the fruit?
1: No, an apple orchard.
0: You have a thing against apples?
1: Well, I just, there was one time that I ate way too, many pies and I threw up everywhere.
0: There's our gift to you, even if you didn't work today. It's XYZ with Eric Zachary.
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0: Well, if this isn't the definition of irony, I don't know what is. 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
1: right,
0: are now moving off broadcast television. 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
2: No, isn't that crazy?
0: That's wild. Yeah.
1: I don't think they care about ratings, or we're just going to be watching clips.
0: I mean,
1: right?
0: I understand like VMAs moving off MTV as a channel, right? Even though they're not, they still air CBS or whatever. Mm-hmm, but like shows that are not inherently about broadcast television, I can understand not being on television in today's streaming age.
1: Right.
2: Yeah.
1: Right.
0: You're the one night a year that celebrates broadcast television is no longer going to be broadcast.
1: I think award shows as a whole in the entertainment industry have lost the plot. So I'd love to see how this plays out.
0: Okay.
1: Yeah.
2: All right. Yeah.
0: The Emmys no longer going to be available on traditional terrestrial television anymore. 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

0: 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Yep. 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

0: What kind of party host are you? If you have people over to your domain, your house, or your office space, whatever, how are you a host compared to your friends?
1: Yeah.
0: Who put this topic in here?
1: Me, but we were kind of...
2: It was a collab. It was a collab.
1: A conversation.
0: I'm guessing this is... we're doing a party this weekend, like an industry mixer with like photographers, videographers.
1: Yes. Mm-hmm. Yeah.
0: If you're in that world and you're interested, let us know XYZ content on Instagram. I found out that Jordan's like, people will show up, and I'm like the kind of nervous host where I'm like,
2: yeah,
0: if they don't respond to me or respond to an RSVP, I'm assuming they're not coming.
1: Oh yeah. They're coming, they'll be here.
0: That's just because like I watched my mom throw parties for years where like people would always tell her they'll show up, and because she's kind of got like the prom queen effect, everyone assumes other people are gonna go so they don't have to go. And then, like, I would see several parties where, like, no one showed up. And my mom was heartbroken.
1: Mm. Oh. Aww. See, my parents would throw parties, and they'd be like, yeah, people are coming. And people showed up.
0: Your parents just open the door, play music loudly, and they're like, come on in.
1: Is that not what we are doing? Yeah.
0: Well, I mean, but they don't plan it, was my point.
1: Oh, yeah. Well, this is planned. People show up.
0: All right. We'll talk about what kind of host of a party you are next on XYZ.
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0: social media pet peeves on XYZ with Eric Zachary. What do people post or put on the internet that just, for no other real good reason, gets you? It bothers you?
1: Yeah.
0: Jordan?
1: My biggest social media pet peeve is, take me back for the vacations. Like, you did your one big one at Disney World, and 5 months later, we are still seeing the photos.
0: See, that's more your
1: big one at Disney World.
0: My problem. Yeah. I don't mind you posting an old photo,
1: sure,
0: like a memory, but when it's a trip you took 3 weeks ago,
1: right,
0: I don't need that.
1: I think my biggest issue is, like, we don't hear from you in between the time that you posted the first time and the 5 months later. Like, where was the walk through the park? You know, I'm down, you know, be boring. Everybody's boring. We can see that too, but you're stale on social media until your big June Disney World trip.
0: I love that we have a mutual friend that's just leaving Disney right now too. This is very coded. All of that said, I don't mind the old photos. I do think it's, like, weird when, because that just kind of perpetuates the idea that, like, you're only posting the good stuff. Like, we don't hear anything about your life.
1: Right.
0: We don't see your family. We don't see what you're doing, who you're hanging out with. But then you post that one cool photo you took 7 years ago.
1: Yes. Yep.
0: And you just keep reposting it again and again and again.
1: Or when someone's like, well, you didn't see my story. Like, if we're in real life,
0: I hate
1: and
0: that.
1: I'm like, so what's been going on in your life?
0: I hate
1: And they're
0: that.
1: Like, I just did this big thing. You didn't see my story?
0: Yeah, it's that expectation that you watch. This happens between my girlfriend and I a lot. It's very humbling. I understand where she's coming from, though. Like, it honestly bothered me more. And, like, the more I, like, have fallen in love with her, it's like, I'm just under the understanding that you probably see nothing I post.
1: Sure,
0: if it's important, I'll tell you to go look at it.
1: I guess I'll take your side on that because it's somebody close. Mm-hmm. Like, if I post something, chances are my wife has seen it, right? Mm-hmm. You expect that. But if it's someone I see, I don't know,
0: I once see a quarter, once every 7 months, and you're like,
1: exactly.
0: Oh, you didn't see this thing I did that one day for this 1 hour? It's like,
1: No,
0: I didn't even know you moved to Africa.
1: Exactly.
0: What do you mean?
1: Yeah, I'm sorry I didn't see it.
0: I would love a Gen Z perspective here, Audrey, because you guys have a different take on social media than we do.
2: Yeah, I mean, I feel like for me, I am really conscious of who I follow on social media because I do not like to be annoyed. So I feel like I don't have, like, by social media, like, I feel like it's very hard to annoy me with, like, what you're posting or, like, how frequently you're posting or whatever, just because I'm like, well, that's what the platform's for. Like, I'm not going to be upset about that.
0: Right.
2: What has become a pet peeve for me is that on Instagram now you can see people's reels likes.
0: Yeah.
2: And when people shamelessly like reels that I do not want you to be exposed as sexist in my...
0: It was like a racist comedian. You saw someone like that.
1: Right.
0: Why do I know that?
2: So I'm like... I mean, at least it's good because I feel like now I can, like, see what people are actually...
0: Sure.
2: Like,
0: what's on their algorithm.
1: Who and what is what.
2: Exactly.
0: Yeah. Just send it in the DMs, also, like me and Jordan.
2: That's so shameless.
1: That is so shameless.
0: The dudes liking Instagram models and they're married.
1: Yeah.
0: It's like, what are you doing?
2: It's just
3: I'm supporting her. She's an artist.
0: It's like, okay, man.
2: Have some decorum, genuinely.
1: Just follow her OnlyFans. If you really support.
0: Click the link. Click the link. And if you share a joint account, then go get a prepaid card at 7-Eleven. That's not something I've done.
1: Right,
0: I just want to say that's how my mind works. Like, if you're trying to be sneaky.
1: I was trying to expose them, Eric. You're trying to help them.
2: That's crazy.
0: XYZ.
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0: Mom's hot take on XYZ with their exact read. My mom joining the show to provide her perspective on what's trending and
1: pregnancy.
0: Today, that's pregnancy. I'm assuming you mean Miss Lady Gaga.
1: Did anyone know she was pregnant? I did not.
0: According to Audrey, the fandom had suspicions.
2: Little monsters knew.
1: She kept this secret for like 9 months with just her fan base.
3: I love that, like, you're offended that you don't know. Like, she didn't Stephanie Germanotta did not pull Mom of Mom's Hot Take.
1: Yeah. I cannot. I am shocked. I am just shocked.
0: It's still unclear if she carried the baby or she used a surrogate. She used a surrogate. That sound is wild. All right, Mom's Hot Take about Lady Gaga's baby coming up next.
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0: Mom's hot take on XYZ with Eric Zachary. My mom is here to talk about, as she just yelled out, pregnancy. That girl's pregnant.
1: Pregnant.
0: My mom said that once in public. Lady Gaga has a baby, and this has been all over the news.
2: Is it a girl or a boy?
0: I don't think we know.
1: I don't think we know.
3: We don't know, for sure.
2: Wow, what a secret to hold.
0: Yeah. And one of the biggest ones you can. But I think it's still unclear whether she used a surrogate or not. My guess is yes, because I'm pretty sure we've seen her in the public eye.
2: I would have seen her making her body beautiful with pregnancy pictures. You know what I mean?
1: I mean, as deep and studied as TMZ is, and for the first news to be a full baby, I think we would have known, unless she truly has just been gone for 9 months.
0: Did she make an announcement, or did it just get leaked that she has a kid now?
1: I think it got leaked.
0: Like, she didn't put it on Instagram right now.
2: Oh, no. I think she made an announcement, didn't she?
0: No, you just said the opposite of everything you just said, Mom. Yeah, no, I think it's just finally an insider is like, yes, her baby is here, and please respect their privacy the usual.
2: Okay, so what do we think of her using surrogacy? Well, I think surrogacy is
0: Mom's
2: huge.
0: Hot take. What do you think? This is your take.
2: This is an era, definitely a surrogacy era. Okay. I mean, I could now be 22 and be a pregnancy surrogate for life. I mean, that would be a dream job.
3: Career
0: pregnancy.
3: Be pregnant always.
0: I know. There's people
2: how much
0: do
2: you get paid? You get paid a lot of money.
3: Yeah, you do get paid a lot of money.
0: Yeah. I think it's also dependent on who you're caring for. Like, it's a negotiated rate.
1: Sure. Yeah.
2: But 100%. Still, it's pretty high. I mean, geez.
0: Yeah. I mean, it's nothing new. I'm not taking shots at it. I think obviously
2: it's nothing new. I think it's really new.
0: Well, I mean, Kim Kardashian used a surrogate.
1: I think it blew up with the Kardashians. Yeah.
0: Beyonce used a surrogate on her second pregnancy.
2: Oh, I didn't know that.
0: Or her third. No, with the
1: How do you know this much, Eric?
0: She talked about it.
1: Oh, okay.
0: Yeah.
2: Oh. Interesting.
1: Eric's on Pregnancy Watch.
3: Good for you, Eric.
0: I'm a huge ally. Yeah. I think that I've definitely heard this take. I do not agree with this at all, that there's certain women out there that think you don't understand because you never carried the baby.
3: No.
0: And I mean, obviously, you went through different experiences. But I think to each and every woman specifically, but especially couples, it is what's right for them. And if they, choose to have a surrogate, I think that means no less than,
1: carrying the baby.
3: Absolutely agree.
1: Yeah, traditionally.
3: I absolutely agree.
2: I do agree. Less stretch marks. Thank you, Eric.
3: Eric, you gave me
2: thigh stretch marks.
0: Oh, okay. I'm the reason the gap's gone. Got it. Okay. I didn't mean it like that, but she's blaming me.
2: Shot. We'll deal with this later off the air.
0: I didn't mean it like that.
2: Wow.
0: All right.
2: You did. All right. It said it.
0: No. Oh. All right. Jordan didn't help that.
2: You were coming off a birthday weekend.
1: Jordan had nothing to do with this.
0: Mom's hot take. Lady Gaga has a baby. That's it for today on Mom's Hot Take. I'm brought to you by T-Mobile.
2: It's not over.
0: It's better over here. I'm nervous. I'm blushing. 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

0: Your mental health moment idea for the week on XYZ with Eric Zachary. Coming back to your hobbies, especially if you're a creative like us, and at one point mm-hmm. those hobbies were something that you really wanted to turn into work.
1: Right.
0: Mm-hmm. The long short of it is I am so thrilled that something I was trying to do on TikTok 4 years ago turned into essentially this radio right. show, this mm-hmm. podcast, this TV show that we film.
1: Mm-hmm. Right.
0: But now I kind of got away from the other stuff that was making me happy that I was just doing because I had a ton of free time.
1: Mm-hmm. Sure.
0: Like drumming or writing skits or creative things. I was so worried about the views, and now I think I'm ready to go back to it just for my happiness.
2: Yeah.
0: Absolutely. And Audrey, you were talking about getting away from crafting and trying to come back to that.
2: No, yeah. I woke up, my birthday was on Friday, and I woke up and I was like, had kind of some plans for the day, and I was like, you know what I want to do instead, actually? I want to like sew this pair of shorts that I've been wanting to make for months. Mm-hmm. And I woke up and I had an old bed sheet and I was like, I can figure this out. And I figured it out and it felt so good to just like spend a couple hours doing something that I had been putting off because I just like didn't make the time for it.
0: Yeah,
2: it was awesome. It was great.
0: And Jordan, I know you found your way back to music.
1: Yeah, I did. And there's no pressure on it. And I think that's the biggest part is like, you know, when you do these hobbies that could become jobs, you're worried about views. You're worried if the right people are seeing it. Where now it's like, who cares? Just do it to enjoy and feel good about yourself.
0: Do what makes you happy. And just because it's something that doesn't necessarily earn you money, I know that's a privilege sometimes, but right. like it's also a mental health thing. If you're not carving out time to just be happy with yourself, then it's going to affect everything else in your life.
3: 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Mm-hmm. 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

0: when you think Thomas Edison and the things that he invented, usually light bulb comes to mind, the phonograph, the motion picture capture camera. Now there's some politics of whether he invented them or he got inspiration.
1: We actually did a More About Nothing on that.
0: From other people. All that to say, he also invented, I'm sure among other things, something very terrifying.
1: We're going to talk about his arguably biggest failure.
0: Thomas Edison's biggest failure coming up next on More About Nothing. But first, a little bonus fact.
1: Apparently, a little lesser known Muppets knowledge, the creators have refused for decades to answer what Gonzo is in terms of an animal. And like, animals are their whole thing.
0: Was that because Jim Henson never did? And then when he passed, they're like, we have to keep it a secret?
1: I think it's a combination of that and people just pressing and them being like, we're never going to let you know. Could be a bird, could be a dinosaur, could be the missing link.
0: I guess that's a dumb question. I was going to be like, are any of them really animals?
1: Kermit the Frog.
0: Big Bird.
1: Fozzie Bear.
0: Okay, got it. All right.
1: Miss Piggy.
0: All right, there's your Muppet fact. We'll learn about Thomas Edison's biggest failure if you're going through a rough patch in life. Coming up next.
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0: All right, that is it for us today. Some of our favorite moments from XYZ from the past couple weeks. Audrey, what was your favorite moment?
1: My favorite moment was when I remembered
0: a pop quiz and they're just saying more words.
1: No, it's from when I remembered the story of somebody who thought that your pants were my pants because they were so tight.
2: Oh, that was gonna be my favorite moment. My jeans are stolen.
0: My jeans are that tight.
1: It's
0: ridiculous. This is propaganda.
1: It was so funny. They were like, Audrey, are these yours? No, I was like, no.
2: Those were like,
0: that didn't happen.
2: I don't know how you get in those pants
0: because you bullied me.
1: I didn't say anything.
0: All right. XYZ with Eric Zachary. We've got a brand new show for you tomorrow. 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

0: Halloween is usually for the kids, but they get enough candy. 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
1: There's some events that you attend, and if you see somebody who's visibly upset, you don't know if you should approach them and try to intervene, or do you just slowly back away?
2: I know weddings are fraught with emotion, Anna, but this situation seemed out of circumstance this past weekend. My friend was like, I think that woman needs help.
1: It's coming up next. I

0: holding me back.
1: When was the last time that you went somewhere and you were in a position where maybe you should intervene when you see something happen, or maybe you should just back away?
2: So I ended up having to, believe it or not, work a wedding this past weekend, Anna. Somebody from the company wasn't able to make it, called in. So I found myself in a room full of 120 people with myself and one of my friends, and we were working the photo booth. And so it wasn't
1: our you worked the photo booth this past weekend?
2: Yeah, yeah. It was a blast, too, actually, by the way. I don't know what the heck's wrong with everybody that's worked before me. Photos came out great. Everything was totally in focus. I had the steak. He had the chicken. Not a bad way to spend a Saturday.
1: Okay, so you worked the photo booth at this random wedding.
2: Right, and at least 3 to 4 times, my buddy who's working with me goes, there she goes. And I'm like, what are you talking about? There was one woman at the wedding that must have went to the bathroom crying at least like 8 times. 8 times throughout the reception. And I'm trying to think to myself, like, what is so bad at the wedding reception that you are still crying at least 8 times you go to the bathroom and yet you're still there, you don't leave?
1: Certainly not happy tears, right? These were like something was wrong.
2: No. This is not like the ceremony and, oh my God, it's so beautiful. I'm so happy for them. I'm thinking on the short list. My friend, he wanted to say something and I said, feel free. Go ahead and say hello. Find out if she's okay. You could do that. Of course, he didn't. He just thought it to himself the whole night. But reasons that you think it would be okay or understandable to be crying at a wedding throughout the wedding reception.
1: Well, I mean, I think that I can remember a time where when you get into a fight with your significant other, when you're going to an event like that, your whole night is ruined. And it's like, and when you keep fighting and there's that awkward silence and you're sitting next to them and all that, I would think that that's a reason why you keep crying.
2: Sitting with the strangers and having to put on the face,
1: right?
2: But not being able to do so. On my list, I put broke up. So you just broke up with somebody.
1: Right.
2: And now here you are. You don't have your plus one. You're at the wedding anyways, and you're still there. Number two, breaking up tonight. Mm. Like you said, like weddings can be high tension for whatever reason. Maybe you asked your date months before and you're not at a good place anymore. Maybe you're fighting because you guys don't like the way that you get ready. Or, you know, when you've got somebody else that's getting married right in front of your face, it's always the question of where's our commitment and you haven't done it.
1: I mean, I can remember vividly and sadly that we were at a good friend of ours wedding.
2: Mm-hmm.
1: It was one of the girls I lived with in college, and we hadn't even been graduated a year.
2: Yeah.
1: And I thought for sure we were getting engaged on this trip. I thought for sure to this destination wedding.
2: Yes.
1: And that night at the wedding, like when I joked about it to him, because I was like, wait, is this not really happening?
2: Yeah.
1: He was like, we have years before we could even consider being married.
2: Oh, and you thought that your timelines were so different.
1: Oh my gosh. That night I cried. I cried at that wedding. I think if you are in a serious relationship and you're waiting for that ring, weddings are tough.
2: There was that time that I took Alicia to Cancun and the mariachi, I had them come over and play and she thought for sure I was going to propose. They walked away and I said the same thing as Paul. I was like, wait, what?
1: Oh.
2: And I couldn't stop laughing. I have a third reason for this woman that was crying at the wedding I went to this past weekend.
1: Why?
2: She's in love with either the bride or groom.
1: Oh, well, that happens too, I guess.
2: I mean, I feel like that's just television, really.
1: Right. I only in movies.
2: It's a beautiful wedding, anyways. I hope she's doing okay, and congratulations, Sarah and Nick.
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16: There's some overnight road work out there on Route 7 in both directions between exits 1 and 3. Lanes are closed. 95 is moving well. No delays on the Merritt Parkway. You look pretty good on Route 8. All the other roads are doing fine. No delays on the train so far this morning. Metro North is running on or close to schedule system-wide. With your Land Rover Fairfield traffic, I'm John Lynch on Star 99.9.
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17: Today, an isolated shower can't be ruled out. Otherwise, we'll at times see more clouds than sun. We'll turn briefly warmer tomorrow before cooler air arrives that will last through the end of the work week. A more potent storm system brings rain to the state on Friday. Then behind a cold front, even chillier air moves into the weekend. I'm meteorologist Scott Haney in the First Alert Forecast Center at Channel 3 for Star 99.9. Have a great day.
3: 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One couple, one problem. Anna and Raven are the judge. You're the jury. The Honda of Westport Couples Court.
1: If your child is having so much difficulty making friends at school, would it make sense for you just to buy them? You're going to get the whole story, then you'll decide who's right. Couples Court is next.

0: One couple.
1: It makes me furious. I don't get it.
2: This is what she wants to do.
0: One problem.
2: My daughter wants to do a spa weekend for her 16th birthday.
1: And I'm being deprived of going there because I'm a guy?
0: You decide the outcome.
3: All right, Gabby, you got to be happy to hear that, right?
2: Yeah, I mean, we can have a family dinner when we get back in town.
0: It's Couples Court on the Anna and Raven Show.
3: Every day a couple joins us. They let us know what their disagreement is about. And then it's up for you to decide who's right. Trish and Ryan. Trish, let's start with you. What's going on?
4: We have a daughter in the fifth grade. She has been having problems trying to make friends. And as you can imagine, it's very upsetting as a family because you feel like you're just doing everything wrong. And my husband wants to pay other parents to get kids to hang out with Sarah.
3: You want to pay for her friends?
4: Yep.
3: Ryan wants to do that. Trish, I'm going to guess that you do not want to do that.
4: It makes me feel like to be a failure of a mother, you know.
3: Oh, Ryan, where do you recruit people and pay them to be your daughter's friend? And would she know that you're doing that?
5: Look, I'll tell you that, you know, Sarah, she's a quirky kid. And, you know, we've had play dates and kids come over and they're nice kids, but there's just not been repeat play dates. You know, the worst thing for us is just the exclusion, birthday parties and not being part of those things. So, you know, I talked to the parents afterwards and I'm like, look, you know, to me, it's more of like a professional arrangement, really. I mean, we understand that it can be an imposition. It's not easy for Sarah. It's not easy for their kids necessarily. And the hope is that the parents understand that this is an incentive. It's largely out of our circle of friends, posted to Facebook.
4: Yeah.
5: And sure enough, there are takers.
6: Wait a minute. So you already posted this? You posted this as an open discussion, like a thought for, you know, people's input, or you posted it like, here's my daughter and this is what I want to do.
3: And this is how much I'm going to pay? How much? What did you write?
5: Yeah, so it's, you know, for our daughter. I mean, she doesn't know.
4: Yes.
5: But yeah, I posted, you know, quite, you know, as, you know, I have an, you know, an account. And
6: yeah, we understand, you know, how posting works. What did you write?
5: I just said, you know, like it's like a $200 retainer.
6: Oh my gosh.
5: Retainer. And for me, it's worth the money. And
3: you're offering people $200 on Facebook to be friends with your daughter who's in fifth grade.
6: To arrange play dates, basically, with their children, with your child.
5: But it just continues. Yeah.
3: Isn't the problem here, why is your daughter having a hard time making friends?
4: She's a quiet kid, you know, and I think that she doesn't put herself out there as much as you might
6: like. Okay, I mean, but there are plenty of introverts out there, right? And I've gone through this situation before. I mean, you understand that the internet lives on, and these parents, one of these parents is going to tell their child, and at some point that is going to open your daughter up, I would imagine, to an immense amount of ridicule.
3: But if nobody wants to hang out with her, the opportunity.
6: Look, my heart breaks for her.
3: Did you just offer, I have seen when, like, new families move into the area and they say, like, my children are in the school, they're having a hard time making friends with everybody. There's always parents that offer up free play dates.
4: She's already had two failed play dates.
6: So now we're just offering up $200 retainer.
3: To be nice to my daughter.
6: That's the beginning value of this situation.
3: What do you think?
6: Oh my gosh.
3: I mean, we pay for everything.
6: These are parents pimping out their kids, for lack of a better term, to hang out with your child with that cash.
3: Is this such a bad idea? Offer a payment to be friends with your fifth grade daughter.
6: Oh, it's such a terrible situation. 1-800-330-9999. Whose side are you on? It's the Couples Court with Anna and Raven.
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22: We still got some overnight road work out there on Route 7 in both directions between exits 1 and 3. That should be cleared out by 6 o'clock. No major delays on any of the other roadways. You look good on 95. The Merritt Parkway is moving well. No delays on the train so far this morning. Metro North is running on or close to schedule system-wide. With your Land Rover, Fairfield traffic, I'm John Lynch on Star 99.9.
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23: Today, an isolated shower can't be ruled out. Otherwise, we'll at times see more clouds than sun. We'll turn briefly warmer tomorrow before cooler air arrives that will last through the end of the work week. A more potent storm system brings rain to the state on Friday. Then behind a cold front, even chillier air moves into the weekend. I'm meteorologist Scott Haney in the First Alert Forecast Center at Channel 3 for Star 99.9. Have a great day.
0: 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One couple, one problem. Anna and Raven are the judge. You're the jury. The Honda of Westport Couples Court.
3: If your daughter was having a hard time making friends at school, she's in fifth grade, would you buy them? Would you buy her friends? Trish and Ryan, I know it sounds wild, but they're... She's been having a hard time for years. She's had a couple play dates that were arranged. They did not go well. And Ryan says, well, I had an idea. I went to the mom's Facebook page and I just posted, we'll pay you to have your children play with our daughter so she can learn how to socialize.
6: Yeah. Ryan understands, like, listen, this isn't typically transactional, but I think it's important to characterize the fact that they just want to do whatever they can and give whatever resources they can to try and make this be successful, right? And Trish says, I think it's a bad idea to do this. On the other hand, like, she just, you know, her heart breaks for her daughter.
3: Right. I don't know. Can you buy your kids their friends or at least offer compensation for play dates? 1-800-330-9999. Hey, it's Anna and Raven. Whose side are you on?
24: I'm on the wife's side. You cannot buy your children their friends. It's all part of a learning experience on how to make friends. And if they find out that you're just offering compensation, then what happens? Then her life is going to be destroyed.
6: I mean, it's all a tough situation, right? You just want to do whatever you can to make your kids be successful.
3: But do you get in the middle of it or don't you? 1-800-330-9999. Whose side are you on? It's a couple's court.

0: buy your kids their friends? That's what Trish and Ryan are debating right now. Their daughter's in fifth grade. She has had a lot of issues trying to make friends throughout the years. She's gone on failed set up play dates, and it's not good. Mm-hmm. So they're trying to help out. Their heart, it's in the right place. So Ryan put a post up on the mom's Facebook page saying, hey, we will pay you if you have your children hang out with our daughter so she can learn how to socialize.
1: Yeah, long story short, I mean, that's basically it, right? $200 retainer to go ahead and secure some future play dates here at this regard. They've already tried a couple play dates where they're like, hey, we're doing this activity. If anybody wants to show up, we'll cover those costs for you. And there's just been no follow-up. Like, you know, a couple people responded early on, but, you know, that's it. It's really not gone anywhere. And so they're still upset for their daughter, but this is something that, like, I mean, somebody's going to get a hold of this. And, wow. Can you imagine what that would be like to live through something like that?
0: Trish says it's wrong, but they don't know what to do.
1: Yeah.
0: So what are your suggestions? And was Ryan wrong to do this in the first place? What do you think? 1-800-330-9999. Jessica, whose side are you on?
2: Hi. As an elementary school counselor for 20 years, it is a terrible idea to pay people to want to be friends or play with your child. The other kids in the school are going to find out eventually, and she is going to be bullied mercilessly. If I were the parents, I would sign her up for art classes, put her in some kind of extracurriculars that she's interested in, and she'll find her people eventually, but you cannot pay people to pay with your child.
0: That's good advice. Put them in extra, like, after-school things.
1: I mean, then you have shared interests.
0: Yeah.
1: Of course you're going to make friends there, right? Hi, Dorothy. What do you think about this? Whose side do you want today?
3: I don't think that's a good idea at all. I mean, some children are people are introverted, and eventually things will change.
0: Brian, whose side are you on?
4: On the wife's side, and I dealt with this growing up with my daughters, social groups and therapy, and also planned play dates with their activities at a trampoline park or something.
1: Yeah, so just encourage fun play, but don't buy anybody. Don't buy anybody. Don't buy any friends.
4: No.
0: Yeah. Thanks so much, Brian.
4: Pay a little money for adventures that the kids can come to.
5: The verdict is in. Jury foreman, what are the results?
0: Trish, our audience agreed with you today. Not a good idea. Nope. If she finds out, she'll be devastated. If one kid tells another kid and then everybody around the school finds out that she's the kid that can't make friends, so mommy and daddy are buying them, it's only going to backfire. She's never going to live it down. I hope you guys are going to be ready to move.
1: Ryan, if I was you, I'd be taking down that post immediately.
0: Right.
1: I think that, you know, it's already going to live on. Somebody is going to tell this story to somebody, and that's going to be something that's going to be hard to explain. You think your daughter's upset now when people don't want to hang out. She's going to be upset then. So,
6: yeah.
1: I mean, I understand your intent, but come on.
7: I hear you.
1: I wish you guys luck weathering this.
0: You know, it's hard.
6: Yeah.
0: When you watch your children struggle making friends,
1: gosh.
0: You know, it kills you. And I understand being passionate and wanting to help her, but this is not the way to do that.
1: You just got to keep supporting, guys.
0: Yes.
1: You know that. Like, you just got. I get that you're desperate, but you just got to keep supporting.
0: Keep having the play.
1: It's going to work.
0: Yeah.
1: It's going to work.
6: She'll find the right person.
1: Yes, she will.
0: If you have a problem, too, send an email. couplescore@annaandraven.com.
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17: Star 99.9, Land Rover Fairfield, Connecticut traffic.
18: There's still some overnight road work out there on Route 7 both ways between exits 1 and 3. That should be cleared out before 6 o'clock. No major delays to report on any of the other roadways. You look great on the Merritt Parkway. Route 8 is doing fine. 95 is moving along pretty well. No major delays on the trains. Metro North is running on our close to schedule system-wide. With your Land Rover Fairfield traffic, I'm John Lynch on Star 99.9.
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19: Today, an isolated shower can't be ruled out. Otherwise, we'll at times see more clouds than sun. We'll turn briefly warmer tomorrow before cooler air arrives that will last through the end of the work week. A more potent storm system brings rain to the state on Friday. Then behind a cold front, even chillier air moves into the weekend. I'm meteorologist Scott Haney in the First Alert Forecast Center at Channel 3 for Star 99.9. 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
0: Does the side of the bed you sleep on determine your happiness in life? Turns out the answer maybe is yes. Would you be willing to switch?
1: Oh, no.
0: It's coming up.

0: Hannah and Raven Show.
1: What if your happiness and energy had nothing to do with how much you sleep? It has to do with what side of the bed you sleep on. Ha ha!
2: What? Wait a minute. You cracked the code?
1: Yep. Well, not me. This lady on the internet.
2: Okay.
3: Feng Shui says you have been sleeping on the wrong side of the bed. On which side do you sleep on? Right or left?
1: It's interesting because, Raven, usually when you start getting into a romantic relationship with somebody and you make a decision on what side of the bed you're going to sleep on, that decision that you make the first night stays with you for the rest of your life.
2: Yeah, I mean, at this point, it's been that way since my wife have ever coexisted. Yep.
1: So what side do you sleep on?
2: I am on the right-hand side of the bed. If you're looking at the bed, I'm the right-hand side of the bed.
1: Why are you on the right-hand side? Why was that determined when you guys got together the first time?
2: I can't really recall, but I typically like to sleep with one arm kind of hanging off the bed. So if I had to guess, that's more of a me thing than a her thing.
1: Mm-hmm.
2: And then you just, you know, like you said, you get used to it, right? Now, if I try and sleep on the left side of the bed, it's very strange. Even when we go on vacation or whatever, always the right side.
1: All right. So what side determines what?
3: The left side of the bed carries dragon energy.
2: Oh, okay.
3: Active, alert, and outward.
1: If you sleep on the left side of the bed.
2: Yeah, you're a dragon.
1: Dragon energy.
2: Okay.
1: Like she said, active, alert, outward. But if you are on the right side, it's a little bit different.
3: The right side of the bed carries tiger energy.
2: Okay.
3: Receptive, restorative, and inward.
1: All right, so that means, logically, if you deduce this, right? So if you're on the left side, that means like you're kind of like got a lot of energy going on anyway. Your right side, you're like a moody person, much like me.
3: The person who needs the most renewal and rest belongs on the tiger side. The person who is naturally more alert and active belongs on the dragon side.
1: Uh-oh. So if you need to sleep, you should be on the right side. And if you have an abundance of energy, you should be on the left side.
2: What if we both need to sleep?
1: Then
2: we need a bigger bed.
1: Yeah, bigger. You both have to sleep in the middle, I guess. Yeah. But she goes and she makes this challenge.
3: Try one thing for 1 week. Switch sides. Just 1 week. See what changes. See how you sleep. See how you feel.
2: I'll tell you right now. My wife never sleeps enough, right? She'll tell you that she's miserable sleeping. She hated every bed that we've ever owned. But she will not change her side. There is no way.
1: What if you tell her that maybe that's the reason why? According to the lady on the internet that knows feng shui, there may be a reason. And that's that she needs like that right tiger side over the left dragon side.
2: I mean, you know my wife. You have her phone number. We can call her.
1: Like, no, we're not going to call her.
2: Do it.
1: This is what we're going to do. Because we're going to give this a try. Now, my side of the bed, actually, when I think about it, has changed over the years because I needed always to have the side of the bed that had more room next to it because I would put like the cradle, the bassinet next to me.
2: Yes.
1: Okay. So every time I had a baby, I would move to whatever side in the bedroom had more room, and we moved a couple times.
2: Yeah, except now the baby is going to be 8 in about 10 minutes.
1: So that's gone now. So what if I've been sleeping on the wrong side of the bed this whole time?
2: Yeah.
1: You know? And obviously, I'm closer to the door, so I always think that if a murderer comes in the middle of the night,
2: he gets you first.
1: He gets me first, and that's not cool.
2: No, that's not the way it's supposed to be.
1: That's not the way it's supposed to be. He has to protect me. What is the big boy muscles?
2: That's right. Right. Yeah. Standing between me and the murderer.
1: Exactly.
2: Correct.
1: So here's what we're going to do. Tonight we're going to propose to our partners to switch sides of the bed for one.

0: night.
1: Uh-huh.
0: And let's see how it goes, and we'll report back tomorrow. She says a week. Let's see if we can get away with one night. Let's start there.
1: I will report back to you.
0: Okay.
1: I promise that.
2: Anna and Raven Show.
0: Hey, it's Anna Zapp. I love when I get to talk about PC Richard & Son. 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
1: It's pretty quiet out there so far in the early going. There's a little bit of volume on Route 8 southbound heading into 95. 95 a little slow southbound by exit 21. The Merritt Parkway looks pretty good. No major delays or slowdowns on the other roadways. No delays on the train so far this morning. Metro North is running on or close to schedule system-wide. With your Land Rover Fairfield traffic, I'm John Lynch on Star 99.9.
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10: Today, an isolated shower can't be ruled out. Otherwise, we'll at times see more clouds than sun. We'll turn briefly warmer tomorrow before cooler air arrives that will last through the end of the work week. A more potent storm system brings rain to the state on Friday. Then behind a cold front, even chillier air moves into the weekend. I'm meteorologist Scott Haney in the First Alert Forecast Center at Channel 3 for Star 99.9. Have a great day.
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1: Yay!
0: Yay! There was all these news reports that kids aren't into homecoming anymore. They don't want to go to the dances. They're not participating in dressing up every day in their high schools.
1: It's a real bummer.
0: I know. So yesterday we had pajama day, which was great. I couldn't wake up all day because I was just chilling in my pajamas.
1: Right, right. I never leave my house like that. So it was a little bit different for me.
0: Yep. And then today is twin day. So Raven and producer Justin are dressed as twins and me and producer Sophia are dressed as twins. But, you know, we'll get to that later on. But we just have a question. If you happen to be a twin, Can you call 1-800-330-9999? We just have a couple quick questions for you.

0: and Raven show.
1: Oh, it's time. Raven, put us in the time machine.
2: I love the time machine. Been a while.
1: Yeah, we're going to get into the time machine. Everybody buckle up. Put your seatbelt on. Here we go. We're in the time machine. We're going to travel back 9 years.
2: Okay,
1: going back in time. 9 years ago, Selma Blair was on The View. And here's what she said while she was on The View 9 years ago.
3: And I don't drink anymore, but I did. I was going through something. I had a glass of wine. Someone gave me a pill that I thought was something I had taken before, which I don't take on a regular basis. And I had a total psychotic blackout. Totally own it. Will not happen again.
1: That was the first time she got removed from a plane 9 years ago for attacking the flight attendant. I'm not making fun of her.
2: I know.
1: I'm saying it's very odd. Now, fast forward to today. We can get out of the time machine now. Now it's back in 2026.
2: We're back in regular times here.
1: And this happened yesterday.
4: So this story breaking right now. Actress Selma Blair arrested after she reportedly caused chaos on a flight from L.A. to JFK, punching one flight attendant, biting another one, and trying to open the plane's door in midair.
1: It's a sad story because Selma Blair, they're saying she had a medical episode.
2: She's got MS.
1: She does. And all the things. And she's had an interesting life. And she's been plagued with all kinds of different diseases and addictions and all that. And she wrote this memoir back in 2022 called Mean Baby, A Memoir of Growing Up. And the one thing that I found fascinating is that she's a biter.
2: Yeah.
1: You know, we know.
2: She talks about it.
1: She talks about it a lot. So she has bit. Before this incident, many people.
2: Sienna Miller.
1: Yeah. So I have all the stories.
2: A couple other famous people.
1: Yeah. She's bit three people in the past, and she says it's her nervous system that makes her react awkwardly. She gets overwhelmed, and then she short circuits, and then she bites people. She talked about one, Sienna Miller. They were at Chateau Marmont in 2006. She just reached over and bit her. Sienna Miller was very, laughed and was like, oh, the belle of the ball, and, kind of brushed it off. She also bit Family Guy creator Seth MacFarlane after she was invited to a Las Vegas get-together.
2: He liked it.
1: No. He got really upset. He was like, whoa, that really hurt. And, she doesn't... It's not playful.
2: Yeah.
1: It's like a weird reaction where she bites hard.
2: Yeah.
1: And then she bit Kate Moss at a hotel suite after a fashion show. And at first, Kate Moss laughed. And then she bit her again harder. And Kate Moss punched her in the back and then bit her thumb. And she said that was the first time she realized that when she bites people, it hurts.
2: Yeah.
1: Yeah.
2: Yeah. I listen, man. I mean, it's sad. She's been through a lot. I mean, she's had, the MS was debilitating for her for a while. And then she was better, in remission and feeling better. And sometimes when you're feeling better, you make old mistakes, right? You reward yourself or you give yourself excuses or grace. And obviously, this is an ongoing situation that she has there. Also terrifying for everybody else on the plane. So I understand why security has to get in and get forceful and deal with these things. I just hope that she gets the help that she needs.
1: I hope so too. I just feel so sad, a whole lifetime.
2: Yeah.
1: And I was thinking of all the awkward issues that you can have.
2: Yep.
1: Being a biter with no control
2: as
1: over
2: an adult.
1: As an adult. We talked about it the other day, your kid's a biter, because I think we've all, if you're a parent, you deal with the biting phase.
2: Sure.
1: But imagine having that as an adult. How do you deal with that? How do you restrain yourself from doing that?
2: I mean, the only times that you really hear examples of that, honestly, is, psychotics, basically, is what you, I mean, honestly. That's the only time that I ever hear about anything like that is if I'm watching Forensic Files or Dateline or something and some terrible crime has been committed. So, obviously, bad things happen to her in her lifetime, and she doesn't know how to deal with them all the time. And I just hope that everybody's okay. So,
1: when's the last time you got bit?
2: Oh, gosh. I mean, Jaden was testing biting a little bit, but he's not doing it. So, thank God it's not a regular thing, but it hurts. It doesn't matter if it's child or an adult or whatever.
1: 2 years ago.
2: It hurts, and it immediately makes you angry. It's a violation.
1: Right. Dakota bit my little one. She's going to be 8 next month. She bit my face.
2: Yeah.
1: And let me tell you, when you get bit in the face.
2: Yeah. It's on, it hurts, man. Yeah, it doesn't matter if you belong to me or not. It's on.
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10: Southbound delays on the Merritt Parkway heading into the Black Rock Turnpike. 95 is slow southbound from exit 29 down to exit 21. 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
11: Today, an isolated shower can't be ruled out. Otherwise, we'll at times see more clouds than sun. We'll turn briefly warmer tomorrow before cooler air arrives that will last through the end of the work week. A more potent storm system brings rain to the state on Friday. Then behind a cold front, even chillier air moves in for the weekend. I'm meteorologist Scott Haney in the First Alert Forecast Center at Channel 3 for Star 99.9. Have a great day.
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12: It's Twin Day on the Anna and Raven Show today. We're having Spirit Week, so you had to dress like somebody here in the office.
13: Mm-hmm.
12: Raven and producer Justin are dressed alike. Me and producer Sophia are dressed alike.
13: What do you think about our ensemble?
12: It's something. It's definitely, I mean, the pink headbands threw me off. And then when I saw what was on your shirt, I was like, oh.
13: Yeah. Then cool. It all made sense at that point.
12: Kinda.
13: Yeah.
12: But we're going to get to that coming up. But in the meantime, are you a twin? If you are actually a twin, we just have a couple quick questions for you. You can call 1-800-330-9999.

0: the Anna and Raven Show.
1: It seems so cliche. Men hate going to malls, but Raven really, truly hates going to the mall and every weekend complains that's where his wife Alicia drags him.
2: I just feel like I live at the mall, Anna Zapp. How many times do we have to go for a bag full of soaps? If they're on special and we buy 20 of them at a time, why are we coming back a week later?
1: Alicia.
3: Hello.
2: Babe, what would you describe our trips to the mall like? How excited am I every time you tell me that we have to return to the mall?
3: Oh, you're so excited.
1: Alicia, Raven, yeah. He makes it sound like you're there three times a week and he has to sit in couches in random stores all the time. Is that true?
3: He's ridiculous. The last two times we went to the mall, we had to go because of him.
1: He told me he almost died in Macy's because you made him try on so many suits that he thought he was Pretty Woman.
2: It was crazy.
1: Yeah.
3: He threw a full tantrum, Anna. It was so ridiculous. You can't just buy a suit without trying it on. Like, you need to try it on. You need to try it on with a shirt underneath. He just wanted to, like, try on stuff that wasn't even his size with no shirt underneath. And I'm like, that's not how this works. And then I made him keep the pants on and wear them over to the shoe department to try on the shoes with the suit pants.
1: Oh, it's good.
2: It was a nightmare for me. I walked in, I tried on the first suit. And let me tell you, the first suit fit me within the first, like, three parts of it. And I was like, I'll just buy the suit in every single color. That was unacceptable for her. She could not go with it.
1: Wait, also, I just want to imagine her taking you by the hand and dragging you to the men's shoe department.
2: Oh, yeah.
1: With the pants on. Oh, it's so good.
2: And then we got over there, and there's one guy running the whole place. And I told you about this guy. He was so fantastic. Lewis, I wanted to adopt this guy, except he had like a tattoo on his neck and whatnot. Mm-hmm. He looked like a dude that would be somewhat rough and tumble. But, babe, was he not zen-like?
3: He was so awesome, and it was like he was brand new. It was like his second day. You would have never known.
2: I couldn't believe it. Like, if that was my second day, I would have quit retail, because at one point there was like 13 people in his line. It was deep. It was a men's suit sale, Anna Zapp. All right, give me top three stores that I hate at the mall, babe.
3: Express.
2: Yeah, I don't love Express, but there is a spot, Anna, where I can put my butt in the front window and the mannequin, there's enough space for me to sit there. Okay. And so it's not the worst of all the choices there. What was the next one?
3: Bath and Body.
2: Oh, yeah. No, there's nowhere to sit here.
1: Right.
2: It is nice for a refresher if I want to smell fragrant and wash my hands, but there's no bathroom. And I didn't figure out that those sinks actually worked on the side of the stores until, like, I don't know, we had been going there for like 12, 15 years.
1: Okay. Other stores that apparently, Alicia, you drag Raven to at the mall at least six times a week.
3: I think Aldo.
2: Oh. She always wants me to go look at shoes at Aldo. The last two pairs, like forever ago, I got at Aldo, like fell apart on me. And I bought her many boots at Aldo. And by the way, some of those fell apart too. So to me, Aldo's trash now. I
1: remember the rule was the thing that they used to say, and I do not know if this is true, is that they use glue. They don't really stitch.
2: Yeah, that's felt like glue to me.
1: I don't know.
2: Felt like glue to me. I'm not going to you, Aldo. I'm not seeing it.
1: Are there any other stores at the mall that Raven can't stand? I can guarantee you he likes the pretzel shops.
3: He does like the pretzel shops. Yeah. he doesn't like the jewelry store. He doesn't like one of the guys in the jewelry store.
2: Yeah. The guy like opened a credit card without talking to me because one time I was looking at something and I was like, yeah, I'd like to find out the different options about getting this. And he like opened a credit card in my name.
1: That seems like something that you can't just do without somebody's permission.
2: You would think, right?
1: But you would think. Did he guess your social security number?
2: He did it. Well, they had it because I at one time was a customer of the place. But then he opened a new card and then opened like one with a secondary card. I hate that guy.
1: If you could never walk into one of those stores ever again, which one would it be?
2: Oh, you know, I go to the soap store the most frequent, but it would break my wife's heart to say so. But speaking for a friend, possibly the soap store.
1: Got it.
2: No more suit shopping the rest of my life. That's true.
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11: Southbound delays on 95 from exit 29 down to exit 17. More southbound delays by exit 11. 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
12: Today, an isolated shower can't be ruled out. Otherwise, we'll at times see more clouds than sun. We'll turn briefly warmer tomorrow before cooler air arrives that will last through the end of the work week. A more potent storm system brings rain to the state on Friday. Then behind a cold front, even chillier air moves in for the weekend. I'm meteorologist Scott Haney in the First Alert Forecast Center at Channel 3 for Star 99.9. Have a great day.
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1: Tax season's been over for quite a while.
2: Oh, my gosh.
1: Yeah. But some, for whatever reason, Raven decides that he needs to keep all his receipts for decades.
2: No, I mean...
1: You must really fear the FBI coming after you.
2: It's not the FBI, it's the IRS.
1: Oh, the IRS.
2: That's the way it works in America.
1: You must really fear the IRS coming after you.
2: I mean, I have an uncle who's a tax attorney. My brother's a contract attorney. So, I mean, there's certain things that I know about the system and... You know, when you've got as many deductions and whatnot that I've had over the years.
1: You're
2: like, you
1: afraid
2: understand?
1: Of the FBI and
2: no,
1: the IRS.
2: I'm just prepared is okay. What I would say. I'm prepared.
1: I decided to do a little more research about this. Like, how long do you actually have to hold on to all those papers? It's coming up next.

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1: I hope the IRS isn't listening right now.
2: They're always listening. You've got to be ready for that no matter where you are, Anna Zapp.
1: I've always believed that Raven was a criminal. And the reason why is because for many, many years that we have worked together, he has talked extensively about how he keeps every receipt for decades.
2: Yeah.
1: Every receipt. And whenever it comes to tax season, I never see a guy sweat more. It is...
3: No!
1: You start in like... November.
3: Yeah. I get my prep. I get myself ready to go. Yeah, that's true.
1: And then he keeps huge bins of all the paperwork for decades. And I go, only a criminal would do that. And I just asked my best friend, Mr. Artificial Intelligence. Mm-hmm. And you know what they said?
3: What did they say?
1: They said that records related to fraudulent returns should be kept indefinitely. And it all made sense.
3: Yeah.
1: You're keeping your records indefinitely because you have fraudulent returns.
3: No, that's not true. Oh. I mean, if you're going to keep two sets of books, you're going to have the cooked books and the regular books that you present to the government. Well, the cooked ones are the ones that you're giving to the government. Then that's one thing. Then you got to keep track of the secrets that you've told. But this all comes about right now because I've been cleaning out areas of my household, and the clothing and the regular junk and the different, you know, nostalgic items, those have been the easy things to get rid of. I found paperwork that I had from 1997 to 2017 in a tote.
1: That's sus.
3: And this tote is like seriously like 100 pounds of paper. So, and I also have computer files with it too. And these are the two hardest things to get rid of because I'm always like, somebody could find my stuff and use it for bad purposes.
1: Yeah, like putting you in jail. So we had producer Sophia go around the office and ask,
4: how long do you keep your tax documents for and why?
5: My tax documents, I hope I never see them. I give them to a professional, and he says, sign here, and that is the end of my... Is it 13 seconds? Done.
1: Yep, I don't have...
3: And that dude pays every year.
1: Yep.
3: And you pay a lot, too. You do.
4: How long do you keep your tax documents for, and why?
6: Oh, my God, forever.
4: You've never gotten rid of them?
6: No, I just... Well, first of all, they're online, so there's no need to get written. But, yeah, just the... Everything's online, so I keep them forever.
1: Excuse me.
3: She doesn't know what she's talking about.
1: Listen to this woman. Listen. Does she or does she not sound guilty?
3: Oh, yeah.
6: No, I just... Well, first of all, they're online, so there's no need to get written.
3: Anybody can find them. We park our cars in the same garage.
7: Oh, my God. For years, I just put them in an envelope, and then I lose them, and then I thought I put them in the right place. So I just never get rid of them. I don't know why.
3: Yeah, but they're lost.
1: Yeah, but you don't know where they are.
3: I didn't get rid of them, but they're lost somewhere inside our house. Yeah. Not the same thing as what I'm doing.
4: How long do you keep your tax documents for?
8: 5 years.
1: Says somebody that's not going to jail that knows exactly what what's up. Like they're like confident, like 5 years. That's what it's got to be, right? That's it.
3: Well, that's what they think.
1: Mm-hmm.
9: At least 7 years, because those are the rules.
3: Yes.
9: But probably longer than that.
3: See that? 7 years is what I've always been told. I'm a business owner too, so you got to keep that in mind. But I mean, I've been itemizing since I was 18 years old. Like I'm an old hat at this, Anna. I've passed an audit.
1: I Googled.
3: I beat it.
1: And the Google does not say that. It all says that 3 years is the rule. So you know what?
3: Yeah, you do three if you want.
1: All right, so I have a surprise.
3: I have 27.
1: Says somebody that should be in jail for tax evasion.
3: No.
1: You and Martha Stewart holding hands, I think.
3: Well, that does sounds pretty nice.
1: Wonderful, actually.
3: Not bad at all.
1: I'd also like to go to jail with Martha. Yeah. But we have Tom Henske. He is a finance wizard, and he's going to have the answer to this. We'll get to him coming up next.
3: Okay.
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18: Stop and go southbound on 95 from exit 29 to exit 11. The Merritt Parkway is slow southbound from Route 8 down to the Black Rock Turnpike. 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
19: Today, an isolated shower can't be ruled out. Otherwise, we'll at times see more clouds than sun. We'll turn briefly warmer tomorrow before cooler air arrives that will last through the end of the work week. A more potent storm system brings rain to the state on Friday. Then behind a cold front, even chillier air moves into the weekend. I'm meteorologist Scott Haney in the First Alert Forecast Center at Channel 3 for Star 99.9. Have a great day.
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1: How long do you keep your tax documents for? I believe that if you are hoarding them indefinitely, like Raven is, you're probably a criminal and did things that were illegal, and you're just holding on for dear life just in case it ever comes back to bite you.
2: Listen, I got audited in 2004, 2005, and I came in there with everything. And let me tell you what they expect. They expect you to have nothing, that you have made it all up. Mm-hmm. And when you come in with everything and they start asking you questions and you pull out their first couple of receipts, their bosses start looking over their shoulders and going, what kind of man hours are you dedicating to going after this American citizen who's done his duty and paid his taxes and filled out the tax form the correct way?
1: Got that.
2: You know what happens?
1: Right.
2: They pull back.
1: I hear that.
2: And they back away.
1: That's what the IRS does. They back away.
2: That's what they did with me.
1: But how long are you actually, if you're not doing illegal things? Like some people I know.
2: Like other people.
1: Like
2: not this person.
1: No.
2: This person is covered. Correct. You better watch what you're saying.
1: I know. I'm kidding. So what happens and how long should you actually hold on to those documents for? Are you the one that's hoarding them forever? We actually are going to find out. It's coming up next.

0: Recording your tax documents for decades. Are you a criminal and are you hiding something?
1: That is not the case here, Anna. I've been clearing out areas of my house. I have come across 20 years of tax documents I no longer need. That's from 1997 to 2017. The rest that I have for modern days, I'm still holding on to them.
0: It seems like a long time to be holding on to tax records if everything is on the up and up.
1: It's like 80 pounds of paperwork, no joke.
0: It's wild. And the question is how long are you actually supposed to be holding on to these tax documents? Joining us, it's Tom Henske from TotalSense.com. Hey, Tom, how are you?
2: Good.
0: Thank you for jumping on with us so quick. We have a quick question.
2: Sure.
0: How long do you have to keep tax documents for?
1: Well, what this means is that once you tell us this, if we ever get in trouble, we're going to need you to come testify in court with us, all right?
0: Right.
2: I'll definitely come visit you in jail. No okay. problem at all.
0: Thank you.
1: Not the same thing.
2: Yeah, typically it's 3 years is the general IRS rule for keeping your tax returns and the supporting docs. But you have to know that it's 6 years if you've substantially, what they call, underreport your income. Mm-hmm. I think that would be probably around 25% underreported. So, okay. But today's day and age of digital documents, it probably makes sense to just keep them in a digital file forever.
1: Okay, so for clarification here, Tom, if we did really, really, really, really good on our taxes, you say illegal, we just say really skillful mm-hmm. on our taxes, then we should be keeping records for 6 years minimum.
2: Yeah, there's that difference between tax avoidance and tax evasion. Mm-hmm. So you're talking about tax avoidance, right? 6 years.
1: Okay.
0: And Tom, if you have boxes and boxes upon boxes of papers, mm-hmm. of receipts that are just stacking up in your garage.
1: We're talking 1997, Tom.
0: Right.
1: I had them all.
0: Do you have to throw? Yeah. What do you do with those?
2: You probably don't need them. I think those go in the shredder. Having said that, there's one caveat. Home purchases and renovations are super important to keep because when you go and you sell that property, they're going to look at the amount of money you poured into the house and you might be able to reduce your taxes substantially.
1: So if we've sold the house, if we no longer own the house, we can get rid of that too, right?
2: Right, right. Yeah. If that's over, you know, again, I would keep it for the 3 years. And then after 3 years, you're good to go.
1: My biggest challenge here, Tom, is like I have one of those totes that you can put, I don't know, it's got 20 years of tax stuff in there. It's got 1997 to like 2017 or whatever in this one bin here. There's not a shredder alive that comes delivered to your house that can handle all that paperwork. I mean, I'd be on it for weeks on end, and you know that that thing never lasts. So either I've got to go professional or I've got to burn it. And I don't know that I trust the place where they roll out a cart and they go, yeah, we'll take care of it. I don't know if I trust that guy.
2: Yeah, that might just be a nice winter fire in your backyard.
1: Yeah,
2: the whole winter. Put everything out, okay. out to pasture. Having said that, it's actually kind of fun looking at some old documents because it brings up memories, but you really have to be bored out of your mind probably to do that.
1: Yeah, you have to have no more options.
0: Nothing.
1: You've exhausted every option that there is.
0: Your life sucks.
1: Here we are.
0: Tom Henske is from TotalSense.com. Thank you so much, Tom, for jumping on with us so quickly.
2: You guys are the best. Have an awesome day.
1: I love it. To Tom, that was invigorating. To us, we're like, that's the worst idea ever. It's like, I'd love to look at that old stuff.
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6: Southbound on 95, it's heavy from exit 29 down through exit 11. 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
7: Today, an isolated shower can't be ruled out. Otherwise, we'll at times see more clouds than sun. We'll turn briefly warmer tomorrow before cooler air arrives that will last through the end of the work week. A more potent storm system brings rain to the state on Friday. Then behind a cold front, even chillier air moves into the weekend. I'm meteorologist Scott Haney in the First Alert Forecast Center at Channel 3 for Star 99.9. Have a great day.
5: 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One couple, one problem. Anna and Raven are the judge. You're the jury. The Honda of Westport Couples Court.
8: If your husband got you a new couch, it's a good couch, but you didn't like it, would you take like $1,000 loss on it, or would you just suck it up because it's a couch and who cares?
9: Yeah, it's a couch.
8: Yeah, you're going to get the whole story, then you'll decide who's right. Couples Court is coming up next.

0: One couple.
1: It makes me furious. I don't get it.
2: This is what she wants to do.
0: One problem.
2: My daughter wants to do a spa weekend for her 16th birthday.
1: And I'm being deprived of going there because I'm a guy?
0: You decide the outcome.
3: All right, Gabby, you got to be happy to hear that, right?
2: Yeah, I mean, we can have a family dinner when we get back in town.
0: It's Couples Court on the Anna and Raven Show.
3: Every day a couple joins us. They let us know what their disagreement is about. And then it's up for you to decide who's right. Kim and Chris. Kim, let's start with you. What's going on?
4: So my husband, because he bought a couch, and it was really cool. I thought it was nice. I mean, I know it was expensive, but there's just some kind of weird energy with it. The dog doesn't like it, and it's just really very uncomfortable messing up my feng shui in the house. Like, we could put it on Facebook Marketplace and sell it for like $1,000, $1,500 or something, you know, and be able to kind of get something back and then get something else that's even better.
3: Chris, you bought this couch. Kim, you had no idea he was buying a couch? You just bought it?
4: Yeah. Like, he wanted to surprise, but you can't surprise me with something and not, like, have me in on it. So, yeah.
5: Who surprises somebody with a couch anyways? Chris, what's the deal?
6: Well, she said she wanted this couch for 6-7 months, so I got it for our anniversary. And she said, what kind of gift is a couch for an anniversary? Which already kind of set it off on a weird note. The dog paws at the couch, but it's very comfortable and it seats everybody and it's nice looking. It does meet all the needs. So I just figure, why do we need to replace it with something that's the exact same? It just feels like a big waste when we could be using that on stuff for the kids, you know, plan a trip, something like that.
5: I have so many questions. So wait a minute. So let me be clear here. 6-7 months ago, when she started talking about this couch, had you guys looked at this couch together?
6: Not necessarily.
4: No. Yeah, it was a different color. That's the problem. The color that we agreed on was a nice gray. The one that they didn't have it because it was in back order, so he came up with this bright yellow. That is horrible. Horrible.
3: So hold on. How much did you pay for the couch, Chris?
6: $3,000.
3: If you sell it on Facebook Marketplace, Kim, how much you say you think you can get for it?
4: Maybe we could get like $1,500 to $2,000 for it.
3: I think the bigger problem here is that, Kim, you feel like this wasn't necessarily an anniversary gift. It wasn't exactly what you wanted, and now you're stuck with this couch that you really don't want, and you want to teach him a lesson about it. Am I right or no?
4: Exactly. That yellow is my least favorite color. Like, it really is. And the room, mind you, the color scheme in the room is black and red.
3: Okay.
4: So what are we doing with a bright yellow couch?
6: This was a $7,000 or $8,000 couch on sale. I don't think the full value and quality is being appreciated in this discussion.
3: I can understand why you don't want to take a financial loss at this point. Question is, do you suck it up? You made a mistake and now it's going to cost you $1,500 to sell this couch and replace it. Or Kim, do you just accept the fact that you've got this couch and you got to keep it for a few years and get its worth and then move on?
5: 1-800-330-9999. Whose side are you on? It's the Couples Court.
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5: Slow southbound on the Merritt Parkway from exit 34 down to exit 10. 95 is slow southbound from exit 29 to exit 5. 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
13: Today, an isolated shower can't be ruled out. Otherwise, we'll at times see more clouds than sun. We'll turn briefly warmer tomorrow before cooler air arrives that will last through the end of the work week. A more potent storm system brings rain to the state on Friday. Then behind a cold front, even chillier air moves into the weekend. I'm meteorologist Scott Haney in the First Alert Forecast Center at Channel 3 for Star 99.9. Have a great day.
0: Star 99.9. One couple, one problem. Anna and Raven are the judge. You're the jury. The Honda of Westport Couples Court.
3: If your husband got a great deal on a couch and you hate it, would you take a $1,000 loss on it just to replace it? And that's what's going on with Kim and Chris. Chris surprised Kim, bought her a couch. They said he spent $3,000 on it, but it was like a good deal. It was a great couch. The problem is it's yellow, and she's like, I don't like it, and I can sell it on Facebook Marketplace.
4: Yeah, listen, they liked the couch when they saw it months and months ago, I guess, but it was supposed to come in a dark gray. He ended up getting it in a yellow. He's like, listen, this is a $7,000 couch that I got for $3,000.
3: Yeah, because it's yellow. That's why.
4: Well, probably. Right. That's what I'm imagining. And she's like, you know what? Now that we got the couch, guess what? Not only is it yellow, I can't do that. She's like, but it's also uncomfortable.
3: That's the bigger issues. She doesn't like it. The dog doesn't like it. Yeah. All of it.
4: When the dog doesn't like the couch, Anna.
3: Yeah.
4: It's a problem.
3: What do you think? 1-800-330-9999. Would you take the loss?
14: I'm on his side. It's a couch. Yeah. I mean, if she's so concerned about the color, there are couch covers you can get on Amazon or go to an upholsterer. I mean, especially if you got a high-end quality couch, you got it on sale.
4: She said bright yellow in a black and white themed room. Like, to me, that's kind of like art deco, like diner style or whatever. Like, it could be cool.
3: It doesn't matter if it's not what you want. It's not what you want.
4: Yeah.
3: Whose side are you on? 1-800-330-9999.

0: Hannah and Raven Show.
1: If your spouse bought a couch without telling you, because you got a great deal on it on the spot, and you hated it, the dog hated it, it's uncomfortable, it's yellow, and it doesn't match your roomscape, would you keep it because it still costs a lot of money, or would you sell it on Facebook Marketplace and take a loss?
2: This is exactly what's happened here. Kim and Chris, they were out. They were shopping about 6 months ago. They've known that they've needed a couch. She remarked that she liked the couch. And then Chris went out and bought it for her for an anniversary gift just a couple weeks ago. Here's the problem. When they looked at it before, the couch was gray, a specific color that Kim really liked. Now it's yellow. And he got it on a half price deal. He says, we got to keep this couch. It was so expensive to buy it regular. We got a great deal. We're going to keep it. She says, this is a terrible couch.
1: Whose side are you on? 1-800-330-9999. Carolyn.
3: I'm on the husband's side. She could just buy a cover for the sofa and call it a day.
1: I do agree with buying the cover was the first thing I thought of. But back in the day when I used to buy them for this really ugly hand-me-down couch we had.
2: Yeah.
1: The covers are ugly and they're uncomfortable.
2: And you get stuck in them.
1: Yeah.
2: That's the thing is like the cover, I get stuck to it. Then I'm rolling around. It's like a sheet that's always coming off the corner of the bed. You
1: but
2: know?
1: Instagram's been targeting me on some new ones. And yeah. I wonder if there's been innovation in the couch covers.
2: Higher quality. Maybe you're right. I don't know.
1: Andrew, what do you think?
4: I think you should reupholster the sofa, but my wife just educated me, telling me it would be more expensive to reupholster it.
2: I mean, it's,
4: so you just got to get rid of it.
2: It's brand new. It's a reupholster, right? So you just see, you're going to dump it. Okay.
1: Yeah.
2: Ann, Raven, Deborah, what do you say? Whose side are you on today?
5: I'm on his side. I mean, it's the couch was on sale, you know, and plus, at least she had somebody to buy her something. You know, she could the worst possible case scenario is not having anybody buy you anything.
2: Deb, have you ever owned like a cream colored car or like a car that was a color that nobody else was driving around you?
5: Unfortunately, no, because everybody was driving this car.
2: Right, right. So, I mean, to me, I always wonder when I see a car that's a strange color, I wonder to myself, did they get it for, you know, half price?
1: Well, I got a good deal on my last car because it was gold, that gold color.
2: Yeah.
1: It was a really good deal, and it was like almost like a dream car for me. And I tell you something, I never got over the fact that I hated the color of that car.
2: Right.
1: I couldn't wait for my lease to be up on it to get rid of it.
2: Yeah, yeah, love the car, but hated the color.
1: I hated the color.
2: Yeah. It was like an affliction.
5: It's funny because I have a gold-colored couch at my house. And I mean, I love my couch.
2: Yeah.
5: I love it.
2: Yeah.
5: You know, I love my couch. It's comfortable. I love it. But I mean, you know, I mean, to each their own, but it's like...
2: Yeah, but it is gold. Right. It's a weird 6 degrees of separation we found ourselves in here between the cars and the couch. Deb, thank you. Have a great day.
5: You're welcome. Thank you.
0: The verdict is in. Jury foreman, what are the results?
1: Chris, our audience agreed with you. Don't do it again, but don't take a loss on the couch. Just use it for a few years, put a cover on it, suck it up, and then eventually when it starts getting run down in a couple years, get a new one.
6: Hey, her birthday's coming up. Maybe a new vanity.
2: Oh, my gosh.
1: No, please don't do that. Please.
2: I think maybe my best advice here, Kim, is find another room to stick that couch in. That way he feels like he's not just setting that money on fire.
7: That's fine. They can agree with him. He can sleep on that couch. He loves it so much.
1: Of course. All right. If you have a problem, too, send an email. couplescore@annaandraven.com.
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13: Northbound on 95 near exit 13, there's an accident causing delays. Southbound, it's slow from exit 30 down to exit 5. 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
14: Today, an isolated shower can't be ruled out. Otherwise, we'll at times see more clouds than sun. We'll turn briefly warmer tomorrow before cooler air arrives that will last through the end of the work week. A more potent storm system brings rain to the state on Friday. Then behind a cold front, even chillier air moves in for the weekend. I'm meteorologist Scott Haney in the First Alert Forecast Center at Channel 3 for Star 99.9. Have a great day.
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1: It's Anna and Raven's Spirit Week.
2: Yay!
1: There's all these articles and trending stories about how high schoolers don't want to go to homecoming anymore. Boo! They're not into dressing up every day. And that's sad.
2: It is sad.
1: Because it's fun. Yes.
2: It's a rite of passage, too. I mean, think about all the things that you learned from being boys standing on one side of the wall and girls standing on the other, and then somebody getting out there and making the first move to join in the middle.
1: My high school senior, Hayden, is very upset that we're not doing a toga day this week. Very upset.
2: Yeah, well, so is producer Justin. And you know what? That all just makes me feel uncomfortable.
1: Yesterday was pajama day. Today is twin day, and you're more than welcome to join us. Pick somebody and dress alike. That's exactly what we're doing here. And I was not expecting what I saw when I walked in and saw Justin and Raven this morning. It's coming up next.

0: Anna and Raven Show.
1: Anna and Raven Spirit Week. It's Twin Tuesday. Find your match and bring the school spirit.
2: Yeah! Woo! Yes! All right.
3: I wasn't feeling that one. We're bringing back school spirit. That sounded like a cartoon singing that. We were like 10-year-olds.
2: There's an epidemic across the country where high schoolers no longer want to do homecoming spirit week, and we are not here for that. They're canceling homecomings. People aren't showing up. So we decided to have our own Anna and Raven spirit week. Every day, a different theme. We'd love for you to join in. Yesterday was pajama day. Today is twin day. Twin Tuesday.
3: All right.
2: So me and producer Sophia are pretty boring because we're wearing the same black pants and the same black bodysuit.
4: Yep.
2: Yep.
3: Sophia wears this as like a uniform.
4: I do.
3: So
4: I wear it quite often.
3: And I feel like yesterday with pajama day, Anna, like you almost wore this yesterday. I mean, you wore pajamas, but kind of the same vibes you're given today.
4: These are not pajamas.
2: These are definitely not pajamas. Okay, these are aloe pants. Oh, are you crazy? Okay,
4: That's very offensive.
3: I don't know. Yeah. I don't know how much they cost, but they're obviously more expensive than flannel pajamas, I'm guessing.
2: Yeah. Raven and producer Justin, though, when I came in and saw you guys with your matching pink headbands and K-pop Demon Hunters Huntrix t-shirt.
3: That's right.
2: Yep. It was a surprise.
3: Right. We took it up a notch. Yeah. Right? Thank you very much. As a matter of fact, so you'll notice with our do-rags, Justin is wearing his traditional, and I'm wearing mine Tupac style.
2: Yes,
5: I've got the Axl Rose. You've got the Tupac.
3: Yeah, because it was actually the first inclination of this was Justin wanted to go Tupac, but all they had for Tupac t-shirts in both our sizes was Thoughtful Tupac, and I'm not here for that Pac.
2: So you went with Huntrix instead.
3: I like gangster Pac, not
5: well. It's
3: thoughtful
5: the pop
3: Pac.
5: Of color, so I really like the vibrant contrast, the pink and the black. And
2: cool.
5: It's nice.
2: Yeah, you guys
3: and
2: are
3: these
2: wonderful.
3: Are dope.
2: Yeah.
3: Like if we were in Korea, they'd welcome us with, you know, open arms.
2: Well, because it's twin day, we'll post these pictures up on our Instagram at Anna and Raven. I thought we would have a twin quiz for Anna and Raven Spirit Week Twin Tuesday.
3: Okay.
2: Say that five times fast.
3: I can't say it once.
2: All right, so here's how it's going to work. I have questions about being twins or fake twins.
3: None of us are twins, by the way.
2: None of us.
3: No.
2: And you're going to buzz in with your name. So whoever says their name first gets the answer. Whoever gets the most right wins. On your mark, get set, number one.
5: Justin.
2: What's the answer?
5: Twins.
2: No, you have to answer the question, Justin. What are you doing? All right,
3: no, I like where his head's at, though, because I wanted to be first, too.
2: Which famous twin sisters starred in the sitcom Sister
3: Raven.
2: Sister? Yes, Raven.
3: That would be the Olsen twins.
2: No.
3: What? Oh, the Simone twins. What's their names?
2: No. Nope.
5: Sister.
3: Oh, gosh, I'm so bad.
5: I can see them. I can hear them.
3: Sophia wasn't alive, so she doesn't have a guess for this
2: no
3: one.
2: Clue. Tia and Tamara Mowry.
3: Nobody would have guessed that.
2: Next, what is the scientific term for twins who develop from one fertilized egg?
4: Sophia,
2: Sophia, go ahead.
4: Fraternal.
2: No.
3: No, it's not identical. Raven.
2: All right. Go ahead, Raven.
3: Identical.
2: Oh. No.
3: What? Oh.
2: Monozygotic twins.
4: Oh.
3: This is a dumb test, by the way.
2: I'm sorry.
3: I mean, is anybody going to get any right? Third question.
2: Okay. Which actor has a twin brother named Michael? Here are your options. A, Ryan Reynolds. B, Ashton Kutcher. Or C, Matt Damon.
5: Justin.
2: Yes, Justin.
5: The middle one. Ashton Kutcher.
2: Ashton Kutcher is correct.
3: Thank
2: he has
3: you.
2: A maternal twin brother named Michael.
3: It makes sense because he's such a weirdo.
2: Okay.
3: Ashton Kutcher, we know you. You're lucky you're not in prison.
2: I'll ask you the easiest one here.
3: It's dirty.
2: What famous twins started the fashion line The Row?
4: Sophia.
2: Yes, Sophia.
4: Mary Kay and Ashley Olsen.
2: That's it.
3: Thank
2: nice.
3: You. All right.
2: All right, this is going to be the tiebreaker between Justin and Sophia.
3: Yeah, I'm not even going to chime
2: twins.
3: In. I'll pull myself to the sideline here.
2: Okay. What legendary rock musician had a twin brother named Jesse Garin who died at birth?
5: Justin.
2: Yes, Justin.
5: Elvis Presley.
2: Yeah, sorry.
3: Whoa!
2: Sophia, you didn't have a chance. Yeah.
4: No.
2: All right, but you know what? We have.
3: Dang, bro, is that real? Did he eat him like a shark? Because sometimes they do that,
2: they
3: sharks,
2: do that.
3: You know?
2: No, they do that in the womb. I heard that happens.
3: Maybe
2: sometimes.
3: Elvis did it too. That's why he's so good looking.
2: Turns out we don't know a whole lot about twins.
4: No.
2: So if you are a twin, if you can call us at 1-800-330-9999, we just want to ask you some random questions.
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7: Northbound delays on 95 near exit 13, where they're working on clearing out an earlier accident. Southbound, it's slow from exit 30 down through exit 5. 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
8: Today, an isolated shower can't be ruled out. Otherwise, we'll at times see more clouds than sun. We'll turn briefly warmer tomorrow before cooler air arrives that will last through the end of the work week. A more potent storm system brings rain to the state on Friday. Then behind a cold front, even chillier air moves into the weekend. I'm meteorologist Scott Haney in the First Alert Forecast Center at Channel 3 for Star 99.9. Have a great day.
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9: Nadia, you're a twin?
10: I am.
1: Identical, fraternal, paternal, what?
9: Paternal?
1: I don't know.
10: Well, it's funny because we thought we were fraternal our whole lives until we went to the Twins Festival, and they said, you guys are identical. So we took an Ancestry.com test. And we're identical twins.
1: Oh, my gosh.
10: So you found it out 3 years ago.
1: You both thought you were so different from each other.
9: Yeah.
1: That you spent your whole lifetime thinking.
10: We're very similar. We're very similar.
1: Okay.
10: My mother said the doctor told her we were fraternal.
1: Your mom just mispronounced.
9: It's Anna and Raven Spirit Week, and today is Twin Day. Turns out we know nothing about twins, so we're trying to learn more. First, most importantly, what is a twin convention that you and your sister went to?
1: Yeah.
10: It's in Twinsburg, Ohio, Twinsville, Ohio.
1: That makes sense.
10: And it is the annual festival that's been going on, I think, for like 50 years.
1: Mm-hmm.
10: And when we went about 3 years ago, there was over 2,500 sets of multiples. They're mostly twins, but just triplets and quadruplets.
1: Wow. Just to spice it up, they got to be there and be like, oh, look at us.
9: There's only two of you.
1: I'd be like, get your own convention, you jerks, you know? Have you guys ever dated a pair of twins?
10: No.
9: Okay. Did you find any at the convention that were possible, maybe?
1: Yeah, pseudo hot.
9: Yeah.
1: You know what I mean?
10: There were a lot of hot twins, but we were both married, so And they were much younger.
9: All right, yeah. Well, thank you very much, Nadia. We're going to continue our knowledge about learning twins. It's coming up.

0: Anna and Raven Show.
1: It's Anna and Raven Spirit Week. Today is Twin Tuesday. We're all dressed like twins here. And turns out, after having a twin quiz earlier, we don't actually know anything about twins.
2: Yeah, well, we're not twins, right? So we never really had to learn, to tell you the truth.
1: Johanna, are you a twin?
3: I am a twin.
1: Okay, can we just ask you a couple questions really quick? We're just curious.
3: That's fine. I'm not identical. I'm fraternal.
2: Okay. All right. Well, it's good to know.
1: Is your twin a boy or a girl?
2: It's a boy.
3: Boy.
2: Yeah.
1: Oh, and fraternal, it's boy and girl. Oh, I didn't know that. See? Look how much we're learning right now when it's fraternal.
3: No, not always. It could be two girls. Too.
2: Is that right?
1: See? Okay. Yeah. Told you.
2: All right.
3: They're just not identical. They're just two different. Mm-hmm. Yeah.
2: Okay. Right. When your brother gets a cut on his hand, do you feel it?
1: Right.
3: No, I do not.
1: Can you read each other's minds?
3: When we were younger, yes.
2: Okay. Wow. When you wake up, do you remember dreams

0: How did you feel about that?
1: Our older siblings did, and we did not like it.
2: Oh, your older siblings. They would do things to punish you.
0: Yeah.
2: Right. But were they secretly jealous of your twin powers and somewhat afraid of you?
1: No.
2: No.
0: Was it like in the movies where one of you is a troublemaker and one of you is an angel?
1: Oh, you know, I like to think I'm the angel, but no, we were both good kids.
0: Okay.
2: Did you ever have a time where you were supposed to go out with somebody, but you didn't want to go out with them, but for whatever reason, you had to go out with them, so you dressed up the other one to go out with them and act like they were you?
1: No, okay. Because we're not identical.
0: Right.
2: I know, but still, I mean, it doesn't, you know, you just dress up and, yeah. I mean, Clark Kent, Superman, he just puts on, you know, the glasses and nobody knows it's him, so... Mm-hmm. I mean, don't act like I'm crazy for asking.
0: Yeah. All right. Thanks, Sean. I think we covered everything here today. We appreciate it.
2: I'll have more questions later, but, but see whether or not you can pick up on my telepathy.
1: Okay. Gotcha.
2: You sure she never dressed up like her brother one time and was like, all right, Nancy, I'll go to the dance with you?
0: I don't think that's a real thing.
2: This is like every 80s movie and show.
0: Hey, Patty, today we're talking to twins. Are you a twin?
3: I am.
0: All right. Do you have like what is it called when you
2: telepathic?
0: Yeah.
2: Can you read your twin's mind?
0: Right.
3: No.
0: Are you identical or fraternal?
3: Fraternal.
2: Okay. Did they ever send you messages like when they were in distress or anything like that? I'm in a ditch. And they're concentrating hard.
3: No, but there have been times where I could feel that there was a problem.
2: Mm-hmm. Okay.
0: Is one of you evil and one of you good?
2: Good question. Fair question.
3: Definitely.
2: Okay, okay.
3: My mother was called my twin, the evil twin, and I'm the good twin.
0: That makes sense.
2: All right. You know, does every twin think they're the good twin, or does your other twin accept the fact that they're the evil one?
3: Oh, she knows.
2: Have you ever dated the same person?
3: Yes.
2: I feel like this is a thing. That would have to be a thing, right? Like the rivalry there.
0: Patty,
2: were
0: you
2: cool with it or not cool with it? Yeah.
3: No, it was, you know, when we were younger, you know, we all had the same, we were all in the same neighborhood, and, you know, you went out with them for a couple of days, and then, you know, you didn't like them anymore, and then, you know, we had so many friends, and we were friends in our group, and so, you know,
2: everybody
3: just kind
2: made
3: of
2: out
3: moved
2: with
3: on
2: everybody.
3: And yeah. Okay. Like the person. Yeah, it wasn't anything serious.
2: Yeah.
0: Did they ever mix you up at birth? Like, you know, when you're older, you could tell the difference, but when you're little, you all kind of look
2: babies.
0: The same.
2: Yeah.
3: As twins, they had to keep our ID bracelets on us until we grew out of them.
0: That's good. It's better than a Sharpie.
2: Yeah.
0: Yeah.
2: Did you guys arrive from another planet in a meteor?
3: No.
2: All right.
0: Good.
3: No.
0: Yeah, Patty, you've answered all our questions. Thank you so much. You've been very helpful
2: today. We feel like we've covered a lot. Thank you.
3: Okay. Thank you.
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4: Northbound on 95 at exit 12, all lanes are closed because of a serious accident. Southbound it's slow from exit 30 down through exit 5. This report is brought to you by Aleve. 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One pill gives you up to 12 hours of body pain relief, so don't let pain hold you back. Try Aleve today. Use as directed. With your Land Rover Fairfield traffic, I'm John Lynch on Star 99.9.
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5: Today, an isolated shower can't be ruled out. Otherwise, we'll at times see more clouds than sun. We'll turn briefly warmer tomorrow before cooler air arrives that will last through the end of the work week. A more potent storm system brings rain to the state on Friday. Then behind a cold front, even chillier air moves in for the weekend. I'm meteorologist Scott Haney in the First Alert Forecast Center at Channel 3 for Star 99.9. Have a great day.
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0: Can't Beat Raven.
1: $2,300 on the line today for Can't Beat Raven. Hi, Eleni. How are you?
2: I'm great. It's my birthday today.
1: Oh my gosh. Happy birthday. You know what I want to do, Eleni? I want to give you $2,300, and that's why I need you to beat Raven, okay?
2: Okay.
1: All right. Can you please ask him to leave the room?
2: Raven, can you please leave the room?
3: Eleni, I wish you genuine luck. Good luck. Here we go. But I'm not going to mail it in.
1: Okay. So what are you going to do for your birthday today while he's walking out of here?
2: I'm going to play trivia tonight.
1: Oh my gosh. Look. It's a whole trivia day. It's a birthday trivia day. All right, so Raven can't hear us. We're in a soundproof studio. The door's closed. I'm going to ask you these five questions. You have 3 seconds to answer each one. I'll bring them back in. Ask them the same questions. Whoever gets the most right wins. Ties go to Raven, okay?
2: Okay.
1: All right, number one. Tobey Maguire didn't just attend his ex-wife's wedding. He officiated it. Tobey Maguire famously plays what superhero?
2: Spider-Man.
1: Number two, frosted hair tips for guys are coming back into style. Lance Bass went back to frosted tips last December. He was part of what boy band?
2: NSYNC.
1: Number three, a Darth Vader lightsaber prop used in the scene where Vader tells Luke Skywalker, "I am your father," is among the items being auctioned off at a Star Wars auction. What color is Darth Vader's lightsaber?
2: Black.
1: Number four, Starbucks says despite all the rumors this week, they are not buying Chipotle after the takeover speculation. What fast food chain actually did invest in Chipotle in 1998?
2: I don't know. Taco Bell? I don't know.
1: Number five, Shane Gillis is in the middle of controversy over his opening monologue during SNL this past weekend. This past year, he hosted the roast of what celebrity on Netflix?
2: Chris Rock.
1: All right, let me bring Raven back in. Oh, Eleni, that wasn't great. It makes me sad because it's your birthday. Eleni only got two.
3: Oh, Eleni, it doesn't sound great. Let's see how I do. Here we go.
1: Number one, okay. Tobey Maguire didn't just attend his ex-wife's wedding. He officiated it.
3: I saw that. It was very sweet.
1: Yeah, she married a billionaire. So she's
3: the
1: fine.
3: The son of a billionaire. Yeah. He is the son of a Nigerian billionaire.
1: An heir to a billionaire's throne.
3: Yeah, but you know what? It's really cool that he did it.
1: Yeah. Tobey Maguire famously plays what superhero?
3: He plays Spider-Man.
1: Number two, frosted hair tips for guys are coming back into style. Lance Bass went back to frosted tips last December. He was part of what boy band?
3: NSYNC.
1: That's right. It's different, though, this time. Instead of just going to the salon and getting the tips, guys are bleaching their hair blonde and then letting it naturally grow out.
3: Oh, yeah. Okay. So different.
1: Number three, a Darth Vader lightsaber prop used in a scene where Vader tells Luke Skywalker, "I am your father," is among the items being auctioned off at a Star Wars auction.
3: If you ever wanted to get me something, Anna.
1: I'm sure I can't afford it. What color is Darth Vader's lightsaber?
3: He's red because he's a bad guy. Come on.
1: Number four, Starbucks says despite all the rumors this week, they are not buying Chipotle after the takeover speculation. What fast food chain actually did invest in Chipotle in 1998?
3: I'll just take a guess and say McDonald's.
1: It was McDonald's. They initially invested $50 million. Then they invested another $300 million and they sold it off like in 2006 when they IPO'd.
3: I mean, that sounds like a good idea. It's like 50 Cent making money off smart water. Get in, get out.
1: That's what they did. Number five, Shane Gillis is in the middle of controversy over his opening monologue during Saturday Night Live this past weekend.
3: Yeah, he's not for everybody, that's for sure.
1: This past year, he hosted the roast of what celebrity on Netflix?
3: Kevin Hart. I thought he did great at that.
1: Eleni, he beat you 5-2 today. That's going to get you an Anna and Raven t-shirt.
2: Thank you for the chance. I can't beat Raven. My name is Eleni.
3: I'm wishing you a very happy birthday, though.
1: All happy birthday.
3: But we're going to send you a shirt. So enjoy that shirt. And tomorrow, $2,400.
0: The Anna and Raven Show.
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9: Northbound on 95 at exit 12, all lanes are closed because of a serious accident. Southbound at slow from exit 30 down through exit 5. 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With your Land Rover Fairfield traffic, I'm John Lynch on Star 99.9.
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10: Today, an isolated shower can't be ruled out. Otherwise, we'll at times see more clouds than sun. We'll turn briefly warmer tomorrow before cooler air arrives that will last through the end of the work week. A more potent storm system brings rain to the state on Friday. Then behind a cold front, even chillier air moves in for the weekend. I'm meteorologist Scott Haney in the First Alert Forecast Center at Channel 3 for Star 99.9. Have a great day.
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1: Only three times, I think. There's only three times
3: that it's acceptable.
1: That it is acceptable for a grown man to wear a backpack.
3: I want you to think about how ridiculous that sounds.
1: No, I know. Yeah. I've thought about it.
3: But I am a free thinking person that can do what they want to do.
1: I know. And like, I don't know why this struck me as so odd, but it did. And then I started overanalyzing it and I came up with three reasons and only three ways that you can wear a backpack as a grown man. It's coming up next.

0: Deanna and Raven show.
1: It's so jarring, and I don't know why. Raven,
2: I don't know why it bothers you so much.
1: I don't know. Me neither. It's the strangest thing. And I'm wondering, am I the only one that thinks it's odd? Raven, producer Sophia. Sophia, I don't know if you've realized this lately, but Raven has started wearing a backpack.
2: Oh, yeah.
1: Yeah. And he's a grown man.
3: Yeah. I have realized. Yeah. It's interesting.
1: It's weird, yeah. Right?
2: I'm fashion forward. I think both of you need to get woke on your fashion sense right now.
3: I don't know.
2: Here's the situation, all right? So we have been traveling more for just, you know, business and other things lately than we have before, right? And so, you know, air travel, everybody knows how terrible it is to get on a plane and go through the experience. I feel like everybody who's flying, they always talk about it or cringe about it. Right. I actually rather enjoy flying. But one of the things that I hate doing is I hate waiting for bags. I hate waiting for anything, for anything. If you didn't know this about me, Sophia, I like to be up at the front of the plane. Okay, I like to get on the plane first. Yeah. I like to get off the plane first. I like to not wait for bags. I like to not speak.
3: I'm not surprised.
2: I like to get right in a car and I like
1: shocking.
2: To go.
3: Yeah.
2: Right. There's no parts of this that is shocking, but know thyself, right? And the backpack has become a part of my ensemble.
3: Okay.
2: Because I can fit more in the backpack. Then I can carry the personal bag on top of it, because you can't tell me I can't carry a purse because I'm a man if I had to.
1: No, okay, so Raven went through a period.
2: And then I have a nice carry-on.
1: Raven went through a period, Sophia, where he had a man purse.
2: Yeah, a merce.
1: I made fun of him relentlessly, as I should. You know, it was ridiculous. And
2: I never shamed from it. I never, you know, pulled back.
1: You stop wearing it out in public.
2: Well, you didn't need a portfolio anymore because I have, you know, a cell phone. You enter more stuff in there, and so you don't need a calendar or a planner anymore.
1: But isn't it weird for a grown man to be carrying around a backpack everywhere he goes? Because I started thinking about it, because Raven decided it's not just on airplanes that he's wearing this. He started wearing it everywhere.
2: I wore it to the fair.
1: Yeah,
2: I took the wife and the baby to the fair, and my wife also has an aversion to the backpack, too. She's like, you don't need to bring that. You don't need to carry that. Just put stuff in your pockets.
1: Right.
3: Yeah, I agree. I've never seen a grown man wearing a backpack and was like, yeah, there's notebooks in there.
1: Right.
3: Like, I think that something bad is about to happen.
2: I mean, if it's a diaper bag, there's no difference, right? We got to load up with stuff.
1: Here's the thing, Raven. I have come up with three times that it is acceptable for a grown man to wear a backpack.
2: Go.
1: Number one is when it's a diaper bag.
2: Yeah. Okay.
1: When it's a real bag.
2: Yep.
1: And you have diapers in there.
2: Yep.
1: Number two, at the airport. Okay. If you're walking through the airport.
2: I'm two out of three so far. Look at me. I'm going.
1: And the only one third I could come up with is you're traveling through Nepal. And you're backpacking because it has it in the title.
2: If you're backpacking
1: through Nepal, then fine. You can have your backpack.
2: Okay. Yeah, like if you're hiking in another country and staying in hostels, then you can have a backpack.
1: But you just going to the mall and now you wear a backpack? It doesn't make any sense.
2: I do whatever I got to do.
1: What do you put in the backpack when you don't have your grandson
2: sweatshirt
1: with you? A sweatshirt?
2: Yeah, maybe I need this sweatshirt. Maybe I don't. Maybe it's hot out. Maybe it ain't.
3: Do you use one strap or two?
2: I use two now. I never use one strap. Does two make it better?
3: Yeah.
2: Thank you. It's utilitarian.
3: One would look like you were 14.
2: That's right.
1: I've seen you use it on one side and sling it over your shoulder.
2: Ask the people. They know. They can decide for me. The people love me.
1: Five calls says it all. I know it sounds so weird, but is it strange for a grown man to carry a backpack? 1-800-330-9999.
2: I look forward to their endorsement.
0: Mm-hmm. 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
9: All lanes are closed on the northbound side of 95 from exit 11 to exit 12 as they work on the cleanup from an earlier accident. Southbound it's slow from exit 30 to exit 5. 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With your Land Rover Fairfield traffic, I'm John Lynch on Star 99.9.
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10: Today, an isolated shower can't be ruled out. Otherwise, we'll at times see more clouds than sun. We'll turn briefly warmer tomorrow before cooler air arrives that will last through the end of the work week. A more potent storm system brings rain to the state on Friday. Then behind a cold front, even chillier air moves into the weekend. I'm meteorologist Scott Haney in the First Alert Forecast Center at Channel 3 for Star 99.9. Have a great day.
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2: People got thoughts on backpacks.
1: I don't know why it bothered me so much, but all of a sudden, Raven started wearing his backpack everywhere. And mm-hmm. I said, a grown man should not wear a backpack as much as he does. It just feels so like you're a teenager.
2: Two things happened. Number one, we started traveling a lot more, and I decided that I needed to be smart about how I was carrying my stuff because I hate checking luggage. And number two, I got a very, very, very fancy backpack.
1: But that's
2: that
1: fine.
2: Looks regular.
1: But
2: it is fancy.
1: For some reason, it started bothering me because I thought, like, there's three acceptable times where a grown man should wear a backpack.
2: Yeah.
1: If it's a diaper bag and he's carrying it.
2: I'll do that.
1: He's going through an airport and he's traveling. Sure, I'll sign off on that.
2: Okay.
1: Or if he's traveling through Nepal. Those are the only three times. Otherwise, if you're just going to the mall or you're running out to the grocery store, what do you need a backpack for?
2: Where's Nepal? Is that like near Tibet or something?
1: Nobody knows for real.
2: I don't know where it is.
1: No, we just talked about it.
2: Do they have elephants there? Is it mountains? What is it?
1: Everything, I think. It's okay. It's like a
2: sounds like a lovely place.
1: I'm sure it's wonderful.
2: Yeah.
1: All right, 1-800-330.
2: I'm not there, though. I'm not going there.
1: 1-800-330-9999. Five calls says it all. What do you think? Is it okay for a grown man to wear a backpack?

0: Brianna and Raven Chef.
1: Is it strange for a grown man to carry a backpack everywhere he goes?
2: You know, here's the thing, Anna. I have confidence. I've always had confidence in my life. But these little things that I thought I was either cool or not cool for doing back in the day, nowadays, I'm about practicality. And the backpack, it's the jam.
1: Ever since Raven started carrying a backpack everywhere, it started giving me the ick, and I couldn't figure out why. Because I realized the only three times a grown man should have a backpack is one, if it's a diaper bag, two, if you're traveling through an airport, or if you're actually backpacking through a country like Nepal.
2: Yeah, I'm not going to do any backpacking. Airports is primarily where I picked up the habit, but now I rock this backpack everywhere.
1: What do you think? Grown men in backpacks. Five calls says it all. 1-800-330-9999.
2: Hey, Rich. Backpack, yes or no? Am I cool for wearing it?
3: Definitely cool. I did it for 31 years when I was commuting to the city on the train. Without it, I would have been lost.
2: See that? See, he did it commuting because it's all like, you know, it's in its rear view. If you go both straps and it's on the back, you forget it's even there. You can carry anything.
1: Okay.
2: All is possible.
3: That's right. When you're on the train, you put it alongside of you, use it as a pillow to sleep.
2: Yeah, it's a nice pillow.
1: It also blocks anybody to sit next to you.
2: Perfect. Ann Raven, who's this? On the train, that's a plus.
4: Malia. My name's Malia. I am pro backpack.
2: Thank you, Malia. All
1: for
2: right.
1: Men?
2: For guys, too? Doesn't bother you if a guy's rocking a backpack?
4: No, because if I'm with you, now I'm putting all my stuff in your bag.
2: It's 100%.
4: I'm not wearing a bag.
2: Top three things you want to put in my backpack, Malia. Go.
4: I'm putting my keys, my wallet, my water bottle.
2: Okay, I've got room for
4: my
2: all
4: water
2: of that.
4: Bottle.
2: This backpack has slots for water
4: you,
2: bottles on
4: please.
2: Each side of it. I don't even have to open the backpack.
1: You wait till I put my Owala in your
4: love
1: backpack.
4: It.
1: It's going to be 13 pounds heavier.
4: I love it.
2: It's all on my back.
4: Yeah,
2: it's okay.
4: Do that.
2: It's like rucking. Thank you for the call.
1: Lizzie, five calls says it all. Is it acceptable for a grown man to carry a backpack?
5: It is. What if he has an EpiPen? Mm-hmm. What if he has diabetes medication? Mm-hmm. What if he's got something that he needs to have on him and he can't just hold it in his pocket?
1: What if he doesn't have any of those things and he just wants to put man wipes in there?
2: I like it that she made me like I'm an EMT.
1: Right.
2: But yeah, I do have some wipes in there.
1: I knew you
2: did. I also have some sanitizing lotion. All
1: I
2: right?
1: bet you have Lubriderm lotion and a hairbrush,
2: I've
1: too.
2: I've got Wet Ones pads just in case.
1: A case of what?
2: In case there's germs.
1: Okay.
2: Neil, acceptable for me to wear a backpack or what?
6: Yes. So, first of all, Anna and Raven, I love you both. Been listening to you for a long time. You guys are great. But,
1: thank
6: Raven,
1: you.
6: I got your back on this.
2: Thank you.
6: Because I'll give you two reasons. Number one reason is I'm a physician, and I go to the hospital, and I see patients, and I have all my gear that I need in a backpack.
2: See? Boom.
6: And
2: saving
6: so
2: lives.
6: I bring my stuff with me.
2: Mm-hmm.
6: He's saving lives every day.
2: That's right.
6: So, just the two shoulder, the one shoulder thing, by the way, it used to be when I was a kid, one shoulder was the cool way to do it. But
2: right.
6: Nowadays, all the kids do two shoulders.
2: Two shoulder.
6: Yeah.
2: You got to do two shoulder.
1: Yeah, that's
2: right.
1: True.
2: You got to do two shoulder. Number two.
6: I used to go skiing with my kids when they were younger, and we'd go out to Colorado, and we'd ski those top bowls, and there's no food. There's no place to stop out
2: see
6: there.
2: That? Snacks.
6: So I would load my backpack up with sandwiches and snacks and drinks, so you can't beat that.
2: Yeah, you can't beat it. Now, the bottom of this backpack is so fancy that it has a wide slot for a map, in case I was backpacking in Nepal, which I won't be.
1: No.
2: But also, it has an insulated bottom for snacks. Thanks for pointing it out, Neil.
1: Thanks,
2: it's awesome.
1: Neil. Mike, Raven wears a backpack everywhere he goes like he's a 17-year-old boy in high school. Is that cool or not cool?
7: Very, very cool. And I will say, Raven, you can absolutely pull it off. There's no question. I mean, you've got that look. It's youthful. You know?
2: Yeah.
7: And
2: here's where I'm at, dude. I'll tell you right now, I don't even do one arm. I'm not even trying to be the cool kid with it.
1: Nobody does one arm anymore,
2: Raven.
1: I'm
2: two arms in the backpack.
7: No.
1: That's
2: two
1: how
2: arms.
1: Old you are. That you don't even know how the kids wear their backpacks.
2: Well,
1: you still think they sling it over one arm.
7: It is a statement of fashion, strength, and
2: thank
7: confidence
2: you.
7: For
2: thank
7: all men.
2: See that?
1: Mm-hmm.
2: I mean, you made it personal
1: yeah.
2: for guys, it
1: that's
2: sounds like,
1: apparently,
2: really.
1: Apparently, yeah, that there's a whole legion of people that really want backpacks for grown men. All right, congratulations. You get to wear your backpack. I won't say anything anymore. Done.
0: Anna and Raven Show.
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17: 95 still closed on the northbound side between exits 11 and 12 as they work on clearing out an accident. 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With your Land Rover Fairfield traffic, I'm John Lynch on Star 99.9.
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18: Today, an isolated shower can't be ruled out. Otherwise, we'll at times see more clouds than sun. We'll turn briefly warmer tomorrow before cooler air arrives that will last through the end of the work week. A more potent storm system brings rain to the state on Friday. Then behind a cold front, even chillier air moves into the weekend. I'm meteorologist Scott Haney in the First Alert Forecast Center at Channel 3 for Star 99.9. Have a great day.
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1: Does the side of the bed you sleep on determine your happiness in life? Turns out the answer maybe is yes. Would you be willing to switch?
2: Oh, no.
1: It's coming up.
19: They say the holy water's watered down, and this town's lost its faith. Our colors will fade eventually, so if our time is running out, day after day, we'll make the mundane a masterpiece. Oh my, my, oh my, my love, I take one look at you, you're taking me.

0: if your happiness and energy had nothing to do with how much you sleep? It what? Has to do with what side of the bed you sleep on. Ha ha!
1: What? Wait yeah. a minute. You cracked the code?
0: Yep. Well, not me. This lady on the internet.
1: Okay.
2: Feng Shui says you have been sleeping on the wrong side of the bed. On which side do you sleep on? Right or left?
0: It's interesting because, Raven, usually when you start getting into a romantic relationship with somebody and you make a decision on what side of the bed you're going to sleep on, that decision that you make the first night stays with you for the rest of your life.
1: Yeah, I mean, at this point, it's been that way since my wife have ever coexisted. Yep.
0: So what side do you sleep on?
1: I am on the right-hand side of the bed. If you're looking at the bed, I'm the right-hand side of the bed.
0: Why are you on the right-hand side? Why was that determined when you guys got together the first time?
1: I can't really recall, but I typically like to sleep with one arm kind of hanging off the bed. So if I had to guess, that's more of a me thing than a her thing.
0: Mm-hmm.
1: And then you just, you know, like you said, you get used to it, right? Now, if I try and sleep on the left side of the bed, it's very strange. Even when we go on vacation or whatever, always the right side.
0: All right, so what side determines what?
2: The left side of the bed carries dragon energy.
1: Oh, okay.
2: Active, alert, and outward.
0: If you sleep on the left side of the bed,

0: We need a bigger bed.
1: You need a bigger bed to sleep in the middle, I guess. Yeah. But she goes and she makes this challenge.
2: Try one thing for 1 week. Switch sides. Just 1 week. See what changes. See how you sleep. See how you feel.
0: I'll tell you right now. My wife never sleeps enough, right? She'll tell you that she's miserable sleeping. She's hated every bed that we've ever owned, but she will not change her side. There is no way.
1: What if you tell her that maybe that's the reason why, according to the lady on the internet that knows feng shui,
0: yeah,
1: there may be a reason, and that's that she needs like that right tiger side over the left dragon side.
0: I mean, you know my wife. You have her phone number. We can call her.
1: Like, no, we're not going to call her. Do it. This is what we're going to do.
0: Yeah.
1: Because we're going to give this a try. Mm-hmm. Now, my side of the bed, actually, when I think about it, has changed over the years, because I needed always to have the side of the bed that had more room next to it, because I would put like the cradle, the bassinet next to me.
0: Yes. Okay.
1: So every time I had a baby, I would move to whatever side in the bedroom had more room, and we moved a couple times.
0: Yeah, except now the baby is going to be 8 in about 10 minutes.
1: So that's gone now. So what if I've been sleeping on the wrong side of the bed this whole time?
0: Yeah.
1: You know? And obviously, I'm closer to the door, so I always think that if a murderer comes in the middle of the night,
0: he gets you first.
1: He gets me first, and that's not cool.
0: No, that's not the way it's supposed to
1: that's
0: be.
1: That's not the way it's supposed to be. He has to protect me. With the big boy muscles.
0: That's right. Right. Yeah. Stand in between me and the murderer.
1: Exactly.
0: Correct.
1: So here's what we're going to do. Tonight we're going to propose to our partners to switch sides of the bed for one night.
0: Uh-huh.
1: And let's see how it goes. And we'll report back tomorrow. She says a week. Let's see if we can get away with one night. Let's start there.
0: I will report back to you.
1: Okay.
0: I promise that.
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1: It might as well be you.

0: Raven, put us in the time machine.
1: I love the time machine. Been a while.
0: Yeah, we're going to get into the time machine. Everybody buckle up. Put your seatbelt on. Here we go. We're in the time machine. We're going to travel back 9 years.
1: Okay,
0: going back in time. 9 years ago, Selma Blair was on The View. And here's what she said while she was on The View 9 years ago.
2: And I don't drink anymore, but I did. I was going through something. I had a glass of wine. Someone gave me a pill that I thought was something I had taken before, which I don't take on a regular basis. And I had a total psychotic blackout. Totally own it. Will not happen again.
0: That was the first time she got removed from a plane 9 years ago for attacking the flight attendant. I'm not making fun of her.
1: I know.
0: I'm saying it's very odd. Now, fast forward to today. We can get out of the time machine now. Now it's back in 2026.
1: We're back in regular times here.
0: And this happened yesterday.
3: So this story breaking right now. Actress Selma Blair arrested after she reportedly caused chaos on a flight from L.A. to JFK, punching one flight attendant, biting another one, and trying to open the plane's door in midair.
0: It's a sad story because Selma Blair, they're saying she had a medical episode. Yes,
1: she's got MS.
0: She does, and all the things, and she's had an interesting life, and she's been plagued with all kinds of different diseases and addictions and all that. And she wrote this memoir back in 2022 called Mean Baby, A Memoir of Growing Up. And the one thing that I found fascinating is that she's a biter.
1: Yeah.
0: You know, we know.
1: She talks about it.
0: She talks about it a lot. So she has bit. Before this incident, many people.
1: Sienna Miller.
0: Yeah. So I have all
1: these
0: stories.
1: Famous people.
0: Yeah, she's bit three people in the past, and she says it's her nervous system that makes her react awkwardly. She gets overwhelmed, and then she short circuits, and then she bites people. She talked about one, Sienna Miller. They were at Chateau Marmont in 2006. She just reached over and bit her. Sienna Miller was very, laughed and was like, oh, the belle of the ball, and, kind of brushed it off. She also bit Family Guy creator Seth MacFarlane after she was invited to a Las Vegas get-together.
1: Guessing he liked it.
0: No. He got really upset. He was like, whoa, that really hurt. And, okay. She doesn't... It's not playful.
1: Yeah.
0: It's like a weird reaction where she bites hard. Yeah. And then she bit Kate Moss at a hotel suite after a fashion show. And at first, Kate Moss laughed. And then she bit her again harder, and Kate Moss punched her in the back and then bit her thumb. And she said that was the first time she realized that when she bites people, it hurts.
1: Yeah.
0: Yeah.
1: Yeah. Listen, man, I mean, it's sad. She's been through a lot. I mean, she's had, the MS was debilitating for her for a while, and then she was better, in remission and feeling better. And sometimes when you're feeling better, you make old mistakes, right? You reward yourself or you give yourself excuses or grace. And obviously, this is an ongoing situation that she has there. Also terrifying for everybody else on the plane. So I understand why security has to get in and get forceful and deal with these things. I just hope that she gets the help that she needs.
0: I hope so too. I just feel so sad, a whole lifetime.
1: Obviously, bad things happen to her in her lifetime and she doesn't know how to deal with them all the time. And I just hope that everybody's okay. So
0: when's the last time you got bit?
1: Oh, gosh. I mean, Jaden was testing biting a little bit, but he's not doing it. So thank God it's not a regular thing, but it hurts. Yeah. It doesn't matter if it's child or an adult or whatever.
0: 2 years ago.
1: It hurts, and it immediately makes you angry. It's a violation.
0: Right. Dakota bit my little one. She's going to be 8 next month. She bit my face.
1: Yeah.
0: And let me tell you, when you get bit in the face.
1: Yeah. It hurts, man. Yeah. It doesn't matter if you belong to me or not. It's on.
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4: 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Is he going to be his own thing then?
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4: Okay.
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3: Live music too. $10 at the door. We can't wait to see you. It's going to be a lot of fun. Grab all your friends.

0: It seems so cliche. Men hate going to malls, but Raven really, truly hates going to the mall, and every weekend complains that's where his wife Alicia drags him.
1: I just feel like I live at the mall, Anna Zapp. How many times do we have to go for a bag full of soaps? If they're on special and we buy 20 of them at a time, why are we coming back a week later?
0: Alicia.
2: Hello.
1: Babe, how excited am I every time you tell me that we have to return to the mall?
2: Oh, you're so excited.
0: Alicia, Raven, yeah. He makes it sound like you're there three times a week and he has to sit in couches in random stores all the time. Is that true?
2: He's ridiculous. The last two times we went to the mall, we had to go because of him.
0: He told me he almost died in Macy's because you made him try on so many suits that he thought he was Pretty Woman.
1: It was crazy.
0: Yeah.
2: He threw a full tantrum, Anna. It was so ridiculous. You can't just buy a suit without trying it on. Like, you need to try it on. You need to try it on with a shirt underneath. He just wanted to, like, try on stuff that wasn't even his size with no shirt underneath. And I'm like, that's not how this works. And then I made him keep the pants on and wear them over to the shoe department to try on the shoes with the suit pants.
0: Oh, it's good.
1: It was a nightmare for me. I walked in, I tried on the first suit. And let me tell you, the first suit fit me within the first, like, three parts of it. And I was like, I'll just buy the suit in every single color. That was unacceptable for her. She could not go with it.
0: Wait, also, I just want to imagine her taking you by the hand and dragging you to the men's shoe department.
1: Oh, yeah.
0: With the pants on. Oh, it's so good.
1: And then we got over there, and there's one guy running the whole place. He was so fantastic. Lewis, I wanted to adopt this guy, except he had like a tattoo on his neck and whatnot. Mm-hmm. He looked like a dude that would be somewhat rough and tumble. But, babe, was he not zen-like?
2: He was so awesome, and it was like he was brand new. It was like his second day. You would have never known.
1: I couldn't believe it. Like, if that was my second day, I would have quit retail, because at one point there was like 13 people in his line. It was deep. It was a men's suit sale, Anna Zapp. All right, give me top three stores that I hate at the mall, babe.
2: Express.
1: Yeah, I don't love Express, but there is a spot, Anna, where I can put my butt in the front window.
0: Uh-huh.
1: And the mannequin, there's enough space for me to sit there.
0: Okay.
1: And so it's not the worst of all the choices there. What was the next one?
2: Bath and Body.
1: Oh, yeah. No, there's nowhere to sit here.
0: Right.
1: It is nice for a refresher if I want to smell fragrant and wash my hands.
0: Mm-hmm.
1: But there's no bathroom. And I didn't figure out that those sinks actually worked on the side of the stores until, like, I don't know, we had been going there for like 12, 15 years.
0: Okay. Other stores that apparently, Alicia, you drag Raven to at the mall at least six times a week.
2: I think Aldo.
1: Oh. She always wants me to go look at shoes at Aldo. The last two pairs, like forever ago, I got at Aldo, like fell apart on me. And I bought her many boots at Aldo. And by the way, some of those fell apart too. So to me, Aldo's trash now.
0: I remember the rule was the thing that they used to say, and I do not know if this is true, is that they use glue. They don't really stitch.
1: Yeah, felt like glue to me.
0: I don't know.
1: Felt like glue to me. I'm not going to you, Aldo. I'm not seeing it.
0: Are there any other stores at the mall that Raven can't stand? I can guarantee you he likes the pretzel shops.
2: He does like the pretzel shops. Yeah. He doesn't like the jewelry store. He doesn't like one of the guys in the jewelry store.
1: Yeah. The guy, like, opened a credit card without talking to me because one time I was looking at something and I was like, yeah, I'd like to find out the different options about getting this. And he, like, opened a credit card in my name.
0: That seems like something that you can't just do without somebody's permission.
1: You would think, right?
0: Would he think. Did he guess your social security number?
1: He did it. Well, he had it because I at one time was a customer of the place. But then he opened a new card and then opened like one with a secondary card. I hate that guy.
0: If you could never walk into one of those stores ever again, which one would it be?
1: Oh, you know, I go to the soap store the most frequent, but it would break my wife's heart to say so.
0: Mm.
1: But speaking for a friend, possibly the soap store.
0: Got it.
1: No more suit shopping the rest of my life. That's true.
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6: 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I could be

0: I hope the IRS isn't listening right now.
1: They're always listening. You've got to be ready for that no matter where you are, Anna Zapp.
0: I've always believed that Raven was a criminal. And the reason why is because for many, many years that we have worked together, he has talked extensively about how he keeps every receipt for decades.
1: Yeah.
0: Every receipt. And whenever it comes to tax season, I never see a guy sweat more. It is...
1: No!
0: You start in like... November.
1: Yeah. I get my prep. I get myself ready to go. Yeah, that's true.
0: And then he keeps huge bins of all the paperwork for decades. And I go, only a criminal would do that. And I just asked my best friend, Mr. Artificial Intelligence. Mm-hmm. And you know what they said?
1: What did they say?
0: They said that records related to fraudulent returns should be kept indefinitely. And it all made sense.
1: Yeah.
0: You're keeping your records indefinitely because you have fraudulent returns.
1: No, that's not true. Oh. I mean, if you're going to keep two sets of books, you're going to have the cooked books and the regular books that you present to the government. Well, the cooked ones are the ones that you're giving to the government. Then that's one thing. Then you got to keep track of the secrets that you've told. But this all comes about right now because I've been cleaning out areas of my household, and the clothing and the regular junk and the different, you know, nostalgic items, those have been the easy things to get rid of. I found paperwork that I had from 1997 to 2017 in a tote.
0: That's sus.
1: And this tote is like seriously like 100 pounds of paper.
0: So,
1: and I also have computer files with it too. And these are the two hardest things to get rid of because I'm always like, somebody could find my stuff and use it for bad purposes.
0: Yeah, like putting you in jail. So we had producer Sophia go around the office and ask,
2: how long do you keep your tax documents for and why?
3: My tax documents, I hope I never see them. I give them to a professional, and he says, sign here, and that is the end of my... Is it 13 seconds? Done.
0: Yep, don't have...
1: And that dude pays every year.
0: Yeah.
1: And you pay a lot, too. You do.
2: How long do you keep your tax documents for, and why?
4: Oh, my God, forever.
2: You've never gotten rid of them?
4: No, I just... Well, first of all, they're online, so there's no need to get rid... But, yeah, just the... Everything's online, so I keep them forever.
0: Excuse me.
1: She doesn't know what she's talking
0: listen
1: about.
0: Listen to this woman. Listen, does she or does she not sound guilty?
1: Oh, yeah.
4: No, I just, well, first of all, they're online, so there's no need to get rid of them.
1: Anybody can find them. We park our cars in the same garage.
5: Oh, my God, for years, I just put them in an envelope, and then I lose them, and then I thought I put them in the right place, so I just never get rid of them. I don't know why.
1: Yeah, but they're lost.
0: Yeah, but you don't
1: she's
0: know
1: like,
0: they
1: I didn't get rid of them, but they're lost somewhere inside our house.
0: Yep.
1: Not the same thing as what I'm doing.
2: How long do you keep your tax documents for?
6: 5 years.
0: Says somebody that's not going to jail that knows exactly what what's up. Like they're like confident, like 5 years, that's what it's got to be, right? That's it.
1: Well, that's what they think.
0: Mm-hmm.
7: At least 7 years, because those are the rules.
1: Yes.
7: But probably longer than that.
1: See that? 7 years is what I've always been told. I'm a business owner too, so you got to keep that in mind. But I mean, I've been itemizing since I was 18 years old. Like I'm an old hat at this, Anna. I've passed an audit.
0: I Googled.
1: I beat it.
0: And the Google does not say that. It all says that 3 years is the rule. So you know what?
1: Yeah, you do three if you want.
0: All right, so I have a surprise.
1: I have 27.
0: Says somebody that should be in jail for tax evasion.
1: No.
0: You and Martha Stewart holding hands, I think.
1: Well, that just sounds pretty nice.
0: Wonderful, actually.
1: Not,
0: yes.
1: Not bad at
0: I'd
1: all.
0: Also like to go to jail with Martha. Yeah. But actually, we have Tom Henske. He is a finance wizard, and he's going to have the answer to this. We'll get to him coming up next.
1: Okay.
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0: How long do you keep your tax documents for? I believe that if you are hoarding them indefinitely, like Raven is, you're probably a criminal and did things that were illegal, and you're just holding on for dear life just in case it ever comes back to bite you.
1: Listen, I got audited in 2004, 2005, and I came in there with everything. And let me tell you what they expect. They expect you to have nothing, that you have made it all up. Mm-hmm. And when you come in with everything and they start asking you questions and you pull out their first couple of receipts, their bosses start looking over their shoulders and going, what kind of man hours are you dedicating to going after this American citizen who's done his duty and paid his taxes and filled out the tax form the correct way?
0: Got that.
1: And you know what happens?
0: Right.
1: They pull back.
0: I hear that.
1: And they back away.
0: That's what the IRS does. They back away.
1: That's what they did with
0: slowly.
1: Me.
0: But how long are you actually, if you're not doing illegal things? Like some people I know.
1: Like other people.
0: Like other people
1: like
0: I know.
1: Like not this person.
0: No.
1: This person is covered. You
0: Correct.
1: Better watch what you're saying.
0: I know. I'm kidding. So what happens and how long should you actually hold on to those documents for? Are you the one that's hoarding them forever? We actually are going to find out. It's coming up next. On a train.

0: Hugh Hefner's widow doesn't want Jessica Biel to star in a movie that she thinks glorifies her late husband.
1: Which widow?
0: Right. Well, it's a fictional widow that she'll be playing. So okay. This is Crystal Hefner, and I believe she was the last
1: widow. The last wife.
0: Yes.
1: Yeah.
0: I find this whole thing fascinating for a couple reasons. So in the movie, they're basically glorifying playmates and the Playboy Mansion. And even though Hugh Hefner isn't the main character, he's in the movie and he's played by Bill Pullman, right?
1: Okay.
0: So Crystal has sent messages to Jessica urging her not to take part because he had emotional distress on her, financial distress, physical abuse, the whole thing. I recently visited the gravesite of Hugh Hefner only because it's right next to Marilyn Monroe. And I don't know if I've
1: You're
0: told
1: just
0: you
1: a weirdo.
0: Story.
1: Like, you could have done something so much better with your time that day than visiting both those grave sites. But okay.
0: If you've never heard about where these people are buried, it's really fascinating because it's one of the most famous graveyards in all of the Hollywood area.
1: Right. And it's right there.
0: It's right in the middle of the city. And it has all these famous people that are buried there. And I have always been a big Marilyn Monroe fan. And for whenever I'm in the area and I have some time, I stop by Marilyn's grave. And without fail.
1: Every time without you stop. Fail, like you're a cousin or a niece.
0: I don't know.
1: What a ridiculous. Okay. So you're there.
0: So you're
1: at the gravesite and Hugh Hefner assaulted you?
0: No. Hugh Hefner's dead. So he can't lay hands on me or he can't do anything like that. But I go to visit Marilyn's grave, and without fail, there is a million flowers always for Marilyn. And whenever I go, there's people there. When I went last time, a couple months ago, there was a mother there with her young child who had to be 6 years old. And she's just sitting on the bench in front of the Marilyn grave, and she's just sitting there staring at it. And I give her space, and I wait, because I think, you know, all right, like, you know, how long are you going to sit here? But while I was waiting and holding back to go and pay my respects and to show my daughters, because I had never taken my daughters there before, there was the grave next to her that had been purchased many years ago by Hugh Hefner.
1: Yes.
0: And the first thing I realized is there is not a single flower there. They have the holder, but there's nothing in there. Nobody thinks enough of Hugh Hefner, even though he's right next to Marilyn Monroe, overflowing with flowers, to bring him a single flower.
1: I don't know if I take all that from that. I mean, listen, what I would say is this. That's a complicated story that you know is going to be told. So I feel for Crystal Hefner and all the women that went through that process. I'm sure that there were horrific things that went on in that house. And just what we know and we've learned since then, like, wow, decades far behind on that. On the other hand, a fascinating situation that, again, somebody is going to tell that story. And with Jessica Biel there, you at least know that they're going to tell it to a certain degree of greatness, right? Whether they portray him as good or bad, they're going to do it well instead of just, you know, B-level, whatever. So I don't know. That doesn't mean flowers for me at his gravesite. And I don't understand people introducing their 6 and 7 year olds to the character of Marilyn Monroe either. But, you know,
0: character. She's a woman and she had a very difficult life and she should be respected. And for an area, we stop and see the grave. Plus, there's so many other cool things there. I'm telling you, if you're going to visit a graveyard just because it's cool, that's the one to do it.
1: Yeah.
0: Merv Griffin is buried there. And on his headstone, it says, "I will not be right back after this message." I mean, that's funny.
1: That man created.

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Connecticut's own Jackson Olsen, still in Dancing with the Stars. There's a new episode tonight. He had the banana bowl the other night. He's been all over the place, so I am a little nervous for him.

0: It's another week where Taylor Swift is, well, making history, doing Taylor things. It's Star 99.9, today's best mix. I am Christina K. Taylor Swift is now only the second artist to spend 100 weeks or more at number one on the Billboard 200 chart. Thanks to the re-release of The Life of a Showgirl, the Beatles, the other artist on the chart, they've spent 132 weeks at number one. So how long do we think it's going to take for Taylor to tie that or beat that? Maybe with another album that hopefully she'll announce soon? Maybe.
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0: Some sun today, up to 69. Looks like some clouds for tonight, dropping out of 61. And then a very warm day for tomorrow, going up to 78. Mix of sun and clouds. That's almost the record for this time of year. Right now, the little pub temp is 61 in Stamford.

always wanted to jump into a money pit, like Scrooge McDuck on DuckTales. Well, you could do that. Or, you know, you could put the money towards a night out. You deserve it. It's the Star 99.9 Road Ready Used Cars Babysitter Bucks. Another chance to win $1,000 is coming up in just a few.

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0: in August an idea for a Halloween costume comes to me. This might be the first year ever. It has not. I'm struggling to find inspiration. Also, to find the money to get a costume. Well, coming up after 4 this afternoon on Star 99.9, $50 gift card to Goodwill of Western and Northern Connecticut. Perfect place to get your Halloween costume. Maybe you need some accessories for it. That is the place. And then you could show off your costume at the Star 99.9 Goodwill Trick or Treat Day this Saturday. Sacred Heart University's Discovery Science Center and Planetarium. Kevin Begley has both the gift card and a 4-pack of tickets for Trick or Treat Day coming up after 4. Play should have known that.
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0: Another beautiful day today. Some sun, 69. A very warm day for tomorrow, going up to 78. And some clouds tonight, dropping down to 61. Right now, the little pup temp is 62 in Norwalk.

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You're going to go as Taylor Swift this year for the Star 99.9 Goodwill of Western and Northern Connecticut Trick or Treat Day. We can't wait to see the costumes, give you candy, and just have a lot of fun. This Saturday, Sacred Heart University's Discovery Science Center. 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

0: is usually for the kids, but they get enough candy. 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
1: $2,400 is the jackpot for the next Can't Beat Raven. It's Anna Zapp from the Anna and Raven Show. If you know your pop culture trivia, you're going to have your chance to go head-to-head against him tomorrow morning at 8:10. Here's that unfair advantage that you get that Raven does not get. The answer to question number one for tomorrow. Matthew McConaughey says he collected all his bad reviews, and then he went into the desert and read every single one of them over a weekend. What is Matthew McConaughey's famous catchphrase where he repeats the same word three times? All right, all right, all right. Remember that and sign up to play Can't Beat Raven at annonraven.com.

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hips trend is apparently making a comeback. Who knew? It's Star 99.9. I think frosted tips, I think NSYNC. So I feel like this would be the perfect excuse for them to make

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0: I can't believe it's October 13th already. We are so close to Halloween. It's Star 99.9. Today's Best Mix. I am Christina Kay, and I get both happy and sad on November 1st, the day after Halloween. One, I get happy because that means Merry Christmas. The holiday season begins, at least for me, it does. But sad because so many places stop selling pumpkin goodies on October 31st. I think pumpkin is an all-year-round flavor, but if you're going to label it as a fall flavor, at least keep it out for all of fall, which leads into December. I'm just saying.
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0: Some sun today going up to 69. Some clouds tonight dropping down to 61. And then tomorrow, a very warm day, 78 right now. The little pub temp is 64 in Derby. My love.

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I've been

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0: everybody wants to be an influencer these days. So I'm not surprised that Arizona State has an influencer degree that you can now get. I am surprised by the price, though. Star 99.9, today's best mix. I am Christina Kay. $143,000 if you were going to room there. And I think it's only a little bit less if you're not. That is a lot of money. And I get it. It's smart if you want to be an influencer or just about anything to take a business class, a tech class. But how many classes can you take in a world where things are changing so quick? The algorithm, the trends, everything changes so fast. For $143,000, I'm hoping that when you graduate, that comes with a million followers and your first endorsement deal. Just saying.
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0: So far, so good this week. Some sun, 69 today. Actually going to be very warm for tomorrow with a mix of sun and clouds up to 78. And then some clouds tonight dropping down to 61 right now. The little pub temp is 65 in Milford. I let it

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After 4, Play should have known that he will not only have a $50 gift card to Goodwill of Western and Northern Connecticut, but a family 4-pack of tickets for the Star 99.9 Goodwill Trick or Treat Day. I could

This will fade eventually. So if our time is running out, day after day, we'll make the mundane a masterpiece. Oh my, my, oh my, my love. I take one look at you, you're taking

0: It's finally spooky season. 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

probably noticed driving around a lot of towns around Connecticut doing bulk pickup in the month of October. I feel like it's kind of bad timing this time of year, though. Starting at 9.9, you get all the Halloween decorations, the bulk pickup stuff. They don't know what to take. It's like, wait, that's my decoration. That's just my blow up. That is my plastic tombstone and my skeleton. 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

0: the little random things about life that make you go, huh? 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
1: If you know someone performing in a play or a performance, you always say, break a leg. Go out there and break a leg. But why do we say that? It sounds mean to say that to somebody who's going to perform. But the idea is the reverse psychology. Because for years, the famous thing in theater is if you actually say good luck, that turns out to be bad luck. So to kind of reverse that luck, you say break a leg, meaning do well, and that hopefully that will, the reverse psychology will work in the performer's favor. Now, that phrase first started to appear in the U.S. in the 20s and 1920s, 1940s. In 1948, the theater handbook came out, and that's where they explained it all. Now, this there's all different theories online, too, of where this actually first started. This might be my favorite. During vaudeville, those years of performances in vaudeville theater, performers would only get paid if they actually went on stage and performed. So the vertical curtains on the side of the stage used to be called legs. So if you broke the leg, meaning the curtain, if you went past the curtain to get on stage, that means you got paid for the night. So they would tell people before the show started, go break a leg, hopefully you get paid. So that's kind of a funny theory behind it too.
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2: 95 northbound, an accident between exit 12 and 13 involving a motorcycle. Right lane is blocked. Southbound side onlooking delays start as you come out of Saugatuck. On the parkway northbound, expect overflow delays going through New Canaan and Norwalk. Folks avoiding the accident on 95 north. Also construction from Route 7 going up to exit 20. And on the southbound side, more road work going into exit 20. Right lane is blocked. Route 8 north, the road work starts at exit 9. Stay left to get through. Land Rover Fairfield, Connecticut traffic, Star 99.9.
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1: Tonight, partly cloudy, going to be in the 60s, so not as cool as the past couple nights. Little taste of summer might return tomorrow, too. Mostly sunny up near 80. Wow, Little Pub temperature right now, it's 68 in Bridgeport. Star 89.9, today's best mix.

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Congrats to Christy. She was our winner the other day. 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

Cameron Wickham, Kingdom of Fear, starring at 9.9. He is good friends with the comedian Matt Rife. And Matt Rife was playing in Idaho the other night, and so was Cameron Wickham in the same city, right near each other. The two venues were right near each other, so they both went to each other's shows. So he came to the comedy show for Matt Rife, and then Matt Rife went to his concert and went on stage. I think that's super fun. They're like besties.

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1: There's a sculpture that went back up in Bridgeport in the West End honoring Gustav Whitehead, the guy that some people believe actually flew before the Wright brothers. So the Wright brothers get all the history and all the press in Ohio, but that's a pretty big claim for Bridgeport to say that we were first and not the Wright brothers. And honestly, even if the history is debated, I love that we have these little pieces of Connecticut history like this just hiding in plain sight. So it was returned to the West End after years away. It didn't get stolen or anything. It was repairs. They were storing it somewhere else for a while. So now it is back out. If you see it, then you can debate whether we were first over the Wright brothers, but either way, you could go get a photo with it and take a photo and see if people comment online. Everyone from Ohio will be mad.
0: Halloween is usually for the kids, but they get enough candy. 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
3: 95 northbound, an accident between exit 12 and 13 involving a motorcycle. Right lane is blocked. Southbound side, onlooking delays start as you come out of Saugatuck. On the parkway northbound, expect overflow delays going through New Canaan and Norwalk. Folks avoiding the accident on 95 north. Also construction from Route 7 going up to exit 20. And on the southbound side, more road work going into exit 20. Right lane is blocked. Route 8 north, the road work starts at exit 9. Stay left to get through. Land Rover, Fairfield, Connecticut traffic, Star 99.9.
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Big congrats to Emma. She was our $1,000 winner the other day. 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
7: 95 or the Parkway northbound over an hour from Stamford through Trumbull and Bridgeport, New Haven. 91 south, 15 minutes. Exit 6 down through the merge and through Long Wharf. And Route 8 northbound, just volume delays in Shelton heading over the bridge. 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Land Rover Fairfield, Connecticut traffic, Star 99.9.
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5: Tonight, partly cloudy. Not as cold as the past few nights, though. Only going to be in the 60s. And then tomorrow, a little taste of summer returning. It's going to be sunny up near 80. Little pump temperature right now, 69 in Fairfield. Star 89.9, today's best mix.

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you would like the limited edition first run Star 99.9 Squishy. It's like one of those Neatos. We got a green one. It's our first ever Star Squishy. We're dropping them this Saturday at the Star 99.9 Goodwill Trick or Treat Day. It's happening at Sacred Heart University's Discovery Science Center. 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You also get candy, trick-or-treating. You get performances. I'm going to DJ a dance party. We get characters, princesses. Great time. You get all the activities of the Discovery Science Center, too. 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

Taylor Swift, Patient Zero on Starry 9.9. And is it true that there's like a rift between Taylor fans and Olivia Rodrigo fans? I don't think there's any bad blood between Taylor and Olivia themselves, but the fan bases seem to be a little divided on the internet.

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2: 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I saw the Spooky Slushy, the Cursed Orchid, and the Practical Black Magic. 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So something different to put on your Halloween list.
1: That's the other good part about this time of year, all the fun names, too. People get very creative.
2: Absolutely. And a Shoreline Halloween party with live music, a DJ, costume prizes, and drink specials is the Deck in Westbrook. It's a great Shoreline option for this annual Halloween costume party that they have. It's featuring the band Cake at 6:30 p.m. And the DJ's coming at night at 10. There's going to be drink specials, no cover, $50 gift cards for the best costumes.
1: Nice. All the costume parties starting up. I know people who have multiple costumes for all the costume parties this time of year. Some people go all out.
2: I love that. I wish I was that type of person.
1: I know.
2: One of my favorites that's right down the street from me is really a restaurant that's Transylvania inspired. Surely one to investigate for Halloween themed dinner. And it is Transylvania Restaurant and Bar in East Haven. It's worth checking out if you want a restaurant that leans more into the spooky theme rather than simply putting a pumpkin cocktail on the menu. It's very decorated, Halloween focused, really great food. And they typically have a huge Halloween party for multiple nights in a row the entire weekend.
1: Nice. A whole weekend of Halloween fun. That's cool.
2: Another great spot is Cafe 9 State Street in New Haven. The venue is doing a Halloween night called their Sanctuary CT on Saturday. And it's featuring goth, industrial, and dark wave music, plus a costume contest that we love. So this is more nightlife than dinner, but it's a fun alternative to the listeners who want a darker Halloween vibe.
1: Yeah, it is that time of year for all the goth. If you're into goth music and things like that, this is perfect.
2: Absolutely. Next one they have is dinners, cocktails, another Halloween party without leaving downtown Stamford. Hudson Social is a great restaurant and cocktail bar option for Fairfield County. They have a Halloween party on Friday, starts at 10 p.m., same thing, DJs, prizes, and that bar is going to be open until 1:45 a.m.
1: Wow. I don't know if I'm in the 1:45 a.m. Part of my life still, but that's awesome if people want to stay out.
2: Last one I have is a ticketed Halloween party for the people who want food, drink, music, costumes, all in one place. So Third Place by Hassel Brewery in Stamford is hosting a Halloween bash. It also doubles as Hassel Brewery's 14th anniversary celebration. It's Friday, October 30th. The event is a 4-hour open bar. There's a buffet, live music, mocktails, and featured cocktails for Halloween. And of course, the costume contest with gift card prizes.
1: Nice. People are going to be able to, there's no shortage of places to go get some, you know, festive drinks and food in Connecticut. These are all fantastic.
2: Absolutely. It's nice to know them early so you can kind of plan out the whole weekend, especially the fact that Halloween is on a Saturday. So you can go out Friday, Saturday, and even do some celebrating on Sunday.
1: Yeah, it's like the most Halloween weekends ever this month. It's great.
2: Perfect.
1: All right, CT Food Girly, you can find her on Instagram at CT Food Girly. Thanks so much for coming on with us. We'll talk to you next week.
2: Thanks, Kevin.
0: It's finally spooky season. 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
4: 95 for the Parkway northbound plan on over an hour. Greenwich through Trumbull and Bridgeport, New Haven. 91 south, congestion delays from exit 6 down through the merge and through Long Wharf. And Route 8 northbound, congestion as well through Seymour. No accident reported right now. 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

0: All week, I'm hooking you up with passes to our Star 99.9 Goodwill Trick or Treat Day happening this Saturday, Sacred Heart University Discovery Science Center in Bridgeport. 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Plus, you get $50 to go shop at Goodwill at the retail part. So you can maybe get some ideas for your costume, some props maybe. So if you want to win it, you just got to play this.
1: I should have known that.
0: All right, here we go. The question today. This fall activity causes the fifth most ER visits. What do you think it is? 800-330-9999. 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

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If you win this, though, you get the four free tickets plus $50 to go shop at Goodwill. So the question today, this fall activity causes more ER visits than any other. 800-330-9999. Had some guesses come in already. Someone said hay rides. Slipping on the hay, getting off the hay ride. That's not the answer. Corn maze. Who's getting injured in a corn maze? It's not corn maze. And then someone said pumpkin carving. That is a good guess. That can get pretty dangerous with those sharp knives when you're carving the pumpkins, but not the answer I'm looking for. 800-330-9999. This fall activity causes the most ER visits. If you get it right first, you're going to Goodwill Trick or Treat Day this Saturday with us, plus $50 to Goodwill to go shop. Good luck. Star 99.9.

0: 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If you win, you're just going to play this.
1: I should have known that.
0: All right, the question today, this fall activity causes more ER visits than anything else. I had some guesses come in earlier for hay rides. It's not hay rides. Apple picking. I guess if you climb the trees, it's not apple picking, though. And then pumpkin carving was a guess I got earlier. That's a good guess because those knives get pretty sharp. You got to be careful, but not the answer. 800-330-9999. Hi, Star. What do you think it is?
2: Is it football?
0: Backyard football is it. Yeah, nice job. Gotta be careful out there playing football.
2: Oh, I don't do no football.
0: What's your name? Where are you calling from?
2: Anna from Hamden.
0: All right, Anna, you got four passes to the Goodwill Trick or Treat Day this Saturday, plus a $50 gift card to Goodwill.
2: Oh, thank you so much.
0: Yeah, you're welcome. We'll see you Saturday. Anyone that didn't get a chance to play or win today, I will have another gift card plus passes to Goodwill Trick or Treat Day tomorrow afternoon at 4 o'clock with another question.
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3: 95 North, over an hour, Greenwich through Fairfield, Upper Merritt, saves you the most time. New Haven, 95 South, jamming through Long Wharf, Wilbur Cross, southbound, plenty of company through Hampton, down into the tunnel. 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Land Rover Fairfield, Connecticut traffic, Star 99.9.
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9: Partly cloudy tonight. Going to be in the 60s, so kind of warm out. Tomorrow, little taste of summer. Could get up near 80 in parts of Connecticut. Little pump temperature right now. It is 68 in Stratford. Star 89.9. 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

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I'll have more tomorrow at 4 o'clock. You can always get them too at star999.com. It's this Saturday at Sacred Heart University Discovery Science Center. We're going to have candy. We're going to have dance parties. We're going to have princesses, character meet and greets. It's going to be a blast. Big thanks to CT Braces and Goodwill of Western Northern Connecticut. So get your costumes. We'll see you Saturday. 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

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Now, Tame Impala's other song, Dracula, that's going to be around forever because it's on all the Halloween playlists. 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

0: Halloween is usually for the kids, but they get enough candy. 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
2: 84 westbound accident between exit 17 and 16 has things backed up to the Mixmaster in Waterbury. And in lower Fairfield County, 95 north, over an hour and 20 from Greenwich to Bridgeport, the Parkway northbound is at least a little bit better. Out of New Haven, 95 south, you're jamming through Long Wharf into West Haven. 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Land Rover, Fairfield, Connecticut traffic. 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
2: Brent crude oil hanging at $106 per barrel. Major indices all seeing red. The Dow Jones closing down 185 points. The S&P 500 down just over a point. And the NASDAQ down 41 points. 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

We're paying for your next night out, date night. Because the babysitters, that money adds up. Babysitters make good dough these days. And then you got to pay for your dinner, the night out, whatever you do after. So $1,000, that'll take care of a lot of it. Starting at 9.9 Road Ready Used Cars Babysitter Bucks. 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You text them to get in the running to win that day's cash. $1,000 every day. 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L-O-V-E. 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And you could be today's winner. $1,000. 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
1: Another win for Raven this morning, so the cash gets higher. 100 bucks in there, $2,400, Anna.
2: I feel bad for the wonderful lady who played this morning. It was her birthday.
1: Oh,
2: I know. All I wanted to do was give her money on her birthday.
1: Oh, and, man. It's my daughter Penny's birthday. She turns 5 today. So
2: happy birthday, Penny!
1: Yeah, so she had a birthday twin there with the Can't Be Raven contestant.
2: Did I tell you last time she was in here, she made me giggle. She came right up to me, she's dead serious looking at me. She goes, "Do you know who Jessie is?" And I said, "Jessie from Toy Story." Oh, yeah. And she's like, "Yeah." I go, "Yeah, I know her."
1: That's what she's being for Halloween this year. Spoiler.
2: Is she? Yeah. Yeah, they're obsessed. I get it. That's true.
1: Yeah. Well, that's sad that that woman lost on her birthday.
2: I know.
1: It's good for anyone who wants to play tomorrow because now the money's higher.
2: Right. All the way up to $2,400.
1: And this will be the cheat sheet.
2: This is going to be the answer to question number 2 for tomorrow. Ben Affleck says Justice League was a low point in his career. He played what superhero in Justice League?
1: See, I'm so bad at the superheroes. I know Raven's probably good at it. I just don't know these movies. Like, I have no idea.
2: Remember, this is the one where Batman talks like this. Yeah, Batman.
1: Oh, it is Batman.
2: It is Batman.
1: Because didn't he do his Batman voice in whatever interview he was doing?
2: Yeah, and it's ridiculous. Yes. Yes.
1: Okay, so I guess I sort of knew that. But I get them confused in general with Marvel and Justice League and DC and all that.
2: Me too.
1: All right, so Batman's the answer to question number 2 tomorrow. If you can beat Raven, $2,400.
2: Yeah, good luck to you. Thanks, Kevin.
1: Thanks, Anna.
2: And happy birthday, Penny.
1: Yeah, 5.
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11: 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Smart MLS. Channel 3 First Alert Weather. Tonight, partly cloudy, kind of mild out there in the 60s, because tomorrow, a little taste of summer. Up near 80 in parts of Connecticut, it'll be sunny. Hope you didn't put away all those shorts and summer clothes yet. Little pub temperature right now, it is 66 in Trumbull. 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

I'm guessing there's going to be a lot of Toy Story costumes because Toy Story 5 came out over the summer for Halloween this year. This Saturday, starting your 9.9 Goodwill Trick or Treat Day happening at Sacred Heart University's Discovery Science Center. We got candy, we got performances, dance party. I'm going to DJ Halloween songs, princess sing-alongs, meet and greets with your favorite characters for the kids. It's going to be an awesome time. So tickets only $10. Star999.com. You can get them there. Or you can win some from me right now. I got 4 tickets. Text me the word Halloween to 800-330-9999. And you could be going for free. Good luck.

Somber, my body isn't ready on Star 89.9. Somber put up a behind the scenes video on his Instagram of his home studio where he's made a lot of his songs, and he put up like the making of the song Homewrecker that he put out, and it's amazing seeing where he makes all the music. He's got all these keyboards, mics, he's got little like almost like soundboard pads. Really neat. 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
1: Halloween coming up in a few weeks, so if you're starting to plan out what you're going to do over the next few weekends, if it involves food, I have the perfect person to talk to. 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
2: I really think I love fall and Halloween, maybe more than summer. I'm starting to lean that way. 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It runs until November 1st. It's a Halloween-themed pop-up bar with 7 specialty cocktails. I saw the Spooky Slushy, the Cursed Orchid, and the Practical Black Magic. Plus, they're making their own house-made candy apples this year. So something different to put on your Halloween list.
1: That's the other good part about this time of year, all the fun names, too. People get very creative.
2: Absolutely. And a Shoreline Halloween party with live music, a DJ, costume, prizes, and drink specials is the Deck in Westbrook. It's a great Shoreline option for this annual Halloween costume party that they have. It's featuring the band Cake at 6:30 p.m. and the DJ's coming at night at 10. There's going to be drink specials, no cover, $50 gift cards for the best costumes.
1: Nice. All the costume parties starting up. I know people who have multiple costumes for all the costume parties this time of year. Some people go all out.
2: I love that. I wish I was that type of person.
1: I know.
2: One of my favorites that's right down the street from me is really a restaurant that's Transylvania inspired. Surely one to investigate for Halloween themed dinner. And it is Transylvania Restaurant and Bar in East Haven. It's worth checking out if you want a restaurant that leans more into the spooky theme rather than simply putting a pumpkin cocktail on the menu. It's very decorated, Halloween focused, really great food. And they typically have a huge Halloween party for multiple nights in a row the entire weekend.
1: Nice. A whole weekend of Halloween fun. That's cool.
2: Another great spot is Cafe 9 State Street in New Haven. The venue is doing a Halloween night called their Sanctuary CT on Saturday. And it's featuring goth, industrial, and dark wave music, plus a costume contest that we love. So this is more nightlife than dinner, but it's a fun alternative to the listeners who want a darker Halloween vibe.
1: Yeah, it is that time of year for all the goth. If you're into goth music and things like that, this is perfect.
2: Absolutely. Next one they have is dinners, cocktails, another Halloween party without leaving downtown Stamford. Hudson Social is a great restaurant and cocktail bar option for Fairfield County. They have a Halloween party on Friday, starts at 10 p.m. Same thing, DJs, prizes, and that bar is going to be open until 1:45 a.m.
1: Wow. I don't know if I'm in the 1:45 a.m. Part of my life still, but that's awesome if people want to stay out.
2: Last one I have is a ticketed Halloween party for the people who want food, drink, music, costumes, all in one place. So Third Place by Hassel Brewery in Stamford is hosting a Halloween bash. It also doubles as Hassel Brewery's 14th anniversary celebration. It's Friday, October 30th. The event is a 4-hour open bar. There's a buffet, live music, mocktails, and featured cocktails for Halloween. And of course, the costume contest with gift card prizes.
1: Nice. People are going to be able to, there's no shortage of places to go get some, you know, festive drinks and food in Connecticut. These are all fantastic.
2: Absolutely. It's nice to know them early so you can kind of plan out the whole weekend, especially the fact that Halloween is on a Saturday. So you can go out Friday, Saturday, and even do some celebrating on Sunday.
1: Yeah, it's like the most Halloween weekends ever this month. It's great.
2: Perfect.
1: All right, CT Food Girly, you can find her on Instagram at CT Food Girly. Thanks so much for coming on with us. We'll talk to you next week.
2: Thanks, Kevin.
0: It's finally spooky season. 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
4: 95 northbound, hour and 20, Greenwich to Bridgeport. Some breaks along the way through. The Parkway slow ride starts in Greenwich, but it does break up a bit once you get through No Man's Land in Fairfield. New Haven, 95 south, you're jamming through Long Wharf into West Haven, 84 eastbound, crawling out of Middlebury into the Mixmaster in Waterbury. Land Rover Fairfield, Connecticut traffic. Start I-9.9.
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My daughter asked me this morning if it ever snows in October. Starry 9.9. I said, I hope not. But I do remember there was a year that we had like a Halloween random snowstorm, or the week of Halloween. And that definitely happened. So fingers crossed that doesn't happen this year. But I thought that was interesting, that question she had for me this morning at the bus stop.

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A big happy birthday to my daughter Penny. She turns 5 today, starting at 9.9. It's Kevin Begley. This is one of her favorite songs, so I'm playing it for you, Penny. This is going to be another popular year for these costumes, too, for Huntress and K-Pop Demon Hunters. Starting at 9.9.

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1: A lot of Halloween decorations up already in your neighborhood, probably. If you think your decorations on your street from your neighbors, maybe even your own house, are a little over the top, wait until you see what's going on up in Tolland, Connecticut. There's a guy named Chris Farley, yes, just like the famous former SNL actor, spells it differently, but he has a 30-foot inflatable pumpkin in his front yard, and they call it the Great Tolland Pumpkin. And it's become kind of a Halloween tradition. He does it every year. Families come from all, you know, they come take pictures, go drive down the street and try to look at this thing. And here's the cool part. It's actually raising money for a good cause, too. So this year, donations are going to Tolland's Fire Department Explorer Program, which helps get young people interested in becoming firefighters, which is super neat. So you can, if you want to make the trip up and go to Tolland to see this giant pumpkin, you can go see it. through November, I guess. He probably keeps it up after Halloween. You got a couple weeks left. And so that little skeleton in your front yard doesn't seem as big right now, does it? Compared to a giant, huge inflatable pumpkin.
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2: 95 north, over an hour, Greenwich through Fairfield Parkway, northbound heavy congestion delays getting through Stamford and Norwalk and Fairfield. New Haven, 95 south, on the brakes through Long Wharf, Wilbur Cross southbound, plenty of company through Hampton going down into the tunnel. Land or over Fairfield, Connecticut traffic, Star 99.9.
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1: Partly cloudy tonight. Milder though, only in the 60s. And then tomorrow, little taste of summer up near 80 in parts of Connecticut. You're going to feel like summertime again. But don't worry, it's going to cool down and get chilly this weekend. Little pub temperature right now, it is 64 in Milford. Starting at 9.9.

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1: 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New York

song could ever say. Star squishies, they're in. The only place to get these. 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

That brings you back to the 2000s. Michelle Branch and New Radicals, The Game of Love, starring 9.9, kind of a reimagined version of it. The guy from the New Radicals wrote that song originally and pitched it to Michelle Branch, and she put it out for one of her own back then. And now they went back in the studio and put out that new version. I could

0: parents? 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Exactly. 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
1: Route 8 southbound, construction underway, exit 17 down to 13, 95 north, at least an hour from Greenwich through Fairfield. The parkway is at least a little bit better. Land Rover Fairfield, Connecticut traffic, Star 99.9.
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0: Kelly Clarkson versus a Brooklyn Magic shop. Now, you may have heard this all over the news because it made international news. But basically, she, according to her, walked into a magic shop in Brooklyn and was really interested in this like really intricate mechanical wooden bird.
1: Yeah, it's like you like crank a thing and it like...
0: Like a music box, essentially.
2: An old-timey bird.
0: According to Kelly, she was told that it's not for sale. It's $15,000. They doubt she can afford that. They very like pretty womaned her. And they're we have a cheaper alternative. So she went on social media, lit up the shop.
2: You don't know who I am.
0: Yeah, the shop essentially was like, no, we knew who you were. That wasn't the issue. We didn't treat you rudely. You were trying to buy something that's not for sale.
1: Yeah.
0: And then she flipped back. She's like, oh, you want to play that game? Here's actually what happened. You told me it was for sale for $15,000 and you said that I couldn't afford it.
1: Sure.
2: I'm with her on it. I mean, I don't care, but like...
1: I mean, we'll see. Here's the thing. Did they say that she couldn't afford it or were they like... It's kind of expensive. I don't know if that's what you were planning on spending today.
0: They're claiming it was never for sale. And she's like, that's not what happened. I wasn't dressed in Kelly Clarkson glam. You didn't think I could afford it. And you pretty womaned me.
1: Regardless.
0: You made a huge mistake. Huge.
1: It's okay. She'll be okay without the bird.
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0: In a mysterious Facebook reel, of all places, Britney Spears announced not only the 25th anniversary of an album, but a never-before-heard song. She set the entire reel to this track.
1: Classic.
0: Which, by the way, just moments listening to that this morning, I'm like, wild song that I was just bopping to.
1: Oh, as a child?
2: Yeah, yeah, yeah. Crazy song.
1: Slave for You is nuts title. Yeah.
0: But the big takeaway here is not only the 25th anniversary of her album, but more specifically an unreleased song that apparently was co-written by Justin Timberlake while they were dating.
2: Right. So this, it's called She'll Never Be Me. It's coming out with the 25th anniversary of Britney Spears, her self-titled album.
1: Right,
2: it will
1: right,
2: be
1: right.
2: out on November 6th.
0: Okay.
2: I don't know. Hopefully it's good. Correct me if I'm wrong. She doesn't own her catalog anymore, right?
0: I don't think she's ever owned her catalog.
2: Well, exactly.
0: She didn't own her rights for a while.
2: Well, that's what I'm saying.
0: About?
2: So I'm like, is this her, does she have any control over this, or is it just kind of coming out?
0: I'm sure she gets residuals.
1: I mean, probably, but I don't know. I don't think, just like given the past stories that we've recently heard about, you know, Britney and Justin, this can't be all that exciting, at least for Justin.
0: Right.
2: Well, I'm like, I don't think that they were like, let's put this song out.
1: Like, are they coming together to be like, hey, this is a great idea for the two of us?
0: I just don't think it's going to be that good of a song. Like, I like Justin Timberlake.
2: Oh, you quit it.
0: No.
2: This song's going to come out.
0: You're not even hearing me out. I don't think Justin Timberlake's that good of a songwriter. He obviously works with other people. So if this was the like love song that they wrote together, because they're like, we're pop stars, let's try to do this by ourselves.
2: Yeah.
0: I think it's going to be butt.
2: Okay. He won you.
0: I think it's gonna be bad.
2: Right.
1: Is it just like written by him? Do we have Justin vocals on this?
0: I doubt it.
1: You know?
0: Who's to say? So. All right. New Britney Spears song or unreleased song previously unheard, along with the 25th anniversary of her self-titled album that is out on November 6th. Your XYZ ENT Entertainment Report, all brought to you by Progressive Insurance.
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0: As someone from Chicago, I don't see my hometown in the news in a fun light a lot.
1: You think this is fun?
0: I think it's fun to talk about.
2: Okay. This Chicago billionaire couple has been paying people to feed luxury nuts to the rats of Linkin Park, and nobody knows why.
1: Okay.
0: Billionaires doing the most right now.
3: Yeah. Nightmare.
1: Basically, they are getting luxury nuts and like paying people to then spread the nuts everywhere so that more and more rats come to Linkin Park. It's like Chicago's Central Park, as you would say, Eric.
0: Right.
1: And I think it's very Batman villain. Like, what are we doing?
0: It's just very low stakes prank to me. It's like, not that I'm encouraging them to do worse.
3: I don't
0: but
3: know
0: like,
3: if it's low stakes. They want to buy the park.
1: I think they're trying to like lower the property value.
0: But
1: of the
0: all
1: park.
0: The things you could do to lower property value.
1: That's what I'm saying. Batman villain, like 1 billion rats, go.
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0: The test is coming up next on XYZ with Eric Zachary, and it's just that. It's the test.
1: Yep, pop culture questions.
0: Three questions that are only trending in the news. They specifically are things that we've talked about lately on the show within the last 5 days or so. Usually I'm the quiz master. Jordan very kindly took over because I was a little stressed.
1: You were being lazy, so I had to step up.
0: That's not what was happening.
1: Step up, yeah. You know? And that's okay. You know, sometimes you drop the ball. That's
0: I already
1: fine.
0: Don't like where this is going. Audrey and I going head to head. You're playing at home. Can we get three pop culture trivia questions that all have to do with things that are currently trending in the news? Right next on the test.
1: Star 99.9.

0: It's called The Test on XYZ with Derek Zachary. It's all brought to you by Chick-fil-A. Full disclaimer, I had too much going on this morning, so I didn't write the test questions.
1: I did.
0: I delegated it to Jordan, which seems like I'm being lazy, but it's actually not good for me because I know Jordan's going to take this opportunity to do the most.
1: I think it's pretty fair this week. I'm going to give you guys equal opportunity.
2: I hope I win.
0: Yeah. Okay, three pop culture questions. They all have to do with things that we've recently talked about on the show, but more widely are just trending in the news.
1: That's
0: Let's
1: right.
0: see how well Audrey and I pay attention.
2: I'm
0: Jordan.
2: Scared.
1: Question number one. Rumors have been floating around about a Glee reboot being in the works, but the only problem is writer Ryan Murphy has to mend relationships with the former cast.
0: And teach Lea Michele to read.
1: Okay. Mm-hmm. What star-studded series did Ryan Murphy create after Glee that is still in production today?
0: Eric. American Horror Story.
1: That is correct.
0: That's crazy. That's the same guy that did both those things.
1: Yeah.
2: I mean,
0: they're very different things.
2: It like almost makes sense if you think about
0: it. They're both terrifying
1: theater stuff. Anyway, question number two. Last week, Justin Timberlake apologized over social media for his past beatboxing. A large part, Eric, that was not an opportunity to do something lame.
2: Negative points.
1: A large opportunity of his act while he was in boy band NSYNC and also into his solo career.
0: Yeah.
1: What was the name of his debut solo album?
2: Now, Eric. Why would you... Go ahead.
0: No, you can complete your thoughts. I'm going to win.
2: So, why would you write a Justin Timberlake question knowing that I don't care about that? And you know that Eric is the biggest fan in the world.
1: I'm not the biggest fan.
2: Eric. Yes, you have.
0: Justified.
2: I saw the frosted tips.
0: I did not have frosted tips. I did have a sequin bandana that
2: okay,
0: I wore.
2: Okay, I saw your full foil. Continue.
0: My uncle's a hairdresser.
1: You know what, Audrey? Because you've been being so funny, I'm going to make this question worth 2 points.
0: Okay. All right, you chance
1: to
0: tie.
1: Number three. Rihanna claims she has 17 albums worth of music in the vault, wherever that is. Last time we got a proper album from Rihanna, it was in 2016. It was called Anti. The first single off of that album was titled Work. Who was featured on that song?
2: I don't remember. Eric.
0: Drake?
1: Eric Swept. That is correct.
0: I actually was not confident.
2: Congratulations, Eric. Yeah. I do not feel bad about not knowing any of these answers.
0: I feel like the Rihanna one you should have got.
1: I feel like that would totally have been guessing.
2: I don't know, man. That was a weird time in my life. I was in arts high school. I was listening to a lot of the 1975.
0: Okay. How often do you think Drake actively thinks about Rihanna still? Like,
2: every
0: daily?
2: Day when he wakes up.
1: Yeah, every 3 to 5 business days.
0: Okay, all right. The test is all brought to you by Chick-fil-A. Notice how I did not gloat, Audrey. Because I won.
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